0: Here's hoping it's been a good Labor Day weekend for you all with some rest and relaxation. We're going to keep things moving in that general direction with more good tunes and lots of good times. 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

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All you gotta do is get lost in the music. 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

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It seems like parents are keeping their kids on a pretty short leash these days, understandably, compared to what we had going on when we were growing up. But what's your style? Do you give them a little bit of extra breathing room? Are you very protective? It's Wardlaw and...

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We love a good headline, don't we? Check this one out. Virginia mom gets 6-month suspended jail sentence for letting 5-year-old walk to the pond. The government also placed mom on its child abuse and neglect registry, where she'll remain for 7 years. Now, in her defense, she lives in a community with 24-hour security. Sounds like things are pretty locked down. And mom says that she thinks all involved went overboard and that this incident was just part of her looking to teach her son to take care of himself. The law replied quite simply, a 5-year-old cannot be left unsupervised. Perhaps we should ask ourselves this question. What would Ozzy do? It's Ultimate Classic Rock.

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AC/DC has just 6 concerts left on their Power Up Tour, and what is being described as the final leg of the mammoth return to the stage with Brian Johnson. They're in St. Louis tomorrow night, then off to Canada for a few shows before wrapping things up later this month in New York and Philly. You going to get out to catch a show? Let us know. 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
4: 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Unofficial end of summer. Shorter days. 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

Boy, I'm not sure what's going on with snakes lately because we just talked about a similar incident recently, but here's another headline for you all. Wyoming woman tempted to set her car on fire after snake climbed through the frame, and I completely understand that. Maybe the answer is to just not leave the house. And I know I often come back to that conclusion. What can I say? I am that social, but also I'm not a really big fan of snakes. We do like the rock and roll, however, here at UCR. I wanna-

If you missed it last week, the Who announced their next big box set. This one's going to be for Who by Numbers. You can look for that to hit the shelves October 30th, featuring 92 previously unreleased tracks and a lavish 100-page book. I can't wait to dig into all of it. You can see the complete track listing at the UCR website. Right now, here is a Who-related request, shall we say, for Pete Townsend and its Ultimate Classic Rock.

0: It's almost time for the 9 at 9. This week, we will have at least a couple more compiled by our listeners here in the UCR universe. 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

Some appropriate party rock here on this last day of Labor Day weekend. Def Leppard from the Hysteria album. It's Matt Wardlaw. Let's keep those Labor Day weekend vibes going with this one from Joe Walsh. It's Ultimate Classic Rock.

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Things to look forward to this week on the 9 at 9. Aaron Cheek is up next from the UCR Universe. Aaron sent me a number of suggested lists for the 9 at 9. We're going to hear starting on Wednesday. We heard Sherry's list last week. It's been so great getting these from all of you. So if you'd like to participate as well, send me 9 songs, all connected by a theme, and have fun with it. You can send those to me, wardlaw@ultimateclassicrock.com. If we use your submission, I'll send you a fun prize pack from our closet of rock and roll things. Tonight, however, our theme comes from the UCR Musical Laboratory, and our theme is in honor of Labor Day weekend. We're calling it Labor of Rock. We're going to bang the drum for all of you who are off tonight, and also for those of you who are stuck working. This song is for you.

0: Loverboy on UCR, our Labor of Rock 989. You know, Labor Day came about during the 19th century at a time when workers were facing long hours at unsafe factories with low pay, leading them to form labor unions and demand an 8-hour workday. So very important stuff in history. The first Labor Day march happened September 5th, 1882, and it became a federal holiday in 1894. There is just a small sliver of history behind the day, which is not entirely about grilling and spending time with friends and family, but I think we all love that part of how the day has evolved. Just make sure to take a moment and remember the reason for the season, shall we say. 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

Labor of Rock is our theme for tonight's 9 at 9. As I mentioned earlier in the hour, we would love to have your 9 at 9 ideas. We will hook you up with some cool prizes if we use your playlist. So put together 9 songs. Use your imagination. They just have to all be connected by a certain theme. And we look forward to seeing what you come up with. And you can email those suggested lists to me here, wardlaw@ultimateclassicrock.com. And good luck. I would say you're halfway there if we're talking in Bon Jovi terms.

I love that Steely Dan, the special Labor Day weekend edition of the 9 at 9, coming through your speakers at full force. And here's one more for our ongoing Labor of Rock 9. It is Ultimate Classic Rock.

0: Labor of Rock, that has been our operative theme here for tonight's 9 at 9. 8 songs down means, of course, we have just one to go. It's a good one, too. 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

We wrap up our Labor of Rock 9 and 9 here on the last day of Labor Day weekend with one for the working men and women out there in the UCR universe. Thank you for everything you do. Whatever you do, you all are an important part of our world. Just remember to take some time for yourselves, too. That's important. UCR Backstage is next. We will salute Chrissy Hynde of the Pretenders after this from Nazareth. It's Ultimate Classic Rock.

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contenders with a few special live performances from our archives. We caught up with the band recorded at the massive Glastonbury Festival. We're going to hear one more from that same concert captured as they were on the road promoting their fierce album from that year, Last of the Independents. And here's one song from that record that you were hearing on the radio at that time. 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

0: We began in the 90s and wrapped things up going even further back to a pretty iconic performance by Chrissie Hynde in The Pretenders, recorded live in Santa Monica back in 1981. Chrissie Hynde, 75 years young today, and I've seen her play live in the past few years. She is still good for an incredibly rockin' Pretenders show. If they happen to come your way, definitely carve out some time. They've often been playing some cool deep cuts as part of the show as well, so keep your ears open for all of that. This is Ultimate Classic Rock.
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Let's share one more headline with you all for the night. Georgia cop claimed that petting zoo donkey was charging at his team when he shot it. Our reply, sir, it's a donkey.

We're keeping the long weekend holiday party vibes going for each and every one of you out there hearing this transmission presently. And Motley Crue is an essential part of that formula. It's Matt Wardlaw. I would argue that we could also make some room for Elton John. Rocket Man, fly on over here and listen to Ultimate Classic Rock.

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Been quite a month so far for Journey fans. Hugo has been singing Journey songs for a long time with various cover bands. And in the past week, Hugo got called up to the big leagues to sing with the real Journey. And if you're asking yourself, who is this Hugo guy anyway? Well, we wrote about that at Ultimate Classic Rock.

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If you missed it in the last hour, we were celebrating Chrissy Hynde of the Pretenders and her 75th birthday. It seems right to do one more in honor of Miss Hynde. So there it is, middle of the road. Here's to many more. It's Matt Wardlaw. Today, nearly 40 years ago, Pink Floyd released their first album without Roger Waters. And some fans might have wondered if the title, A Momentary Lapse of Reason, would end up being incredibly accurate. But as it turns out, there was life after Roger Waters for Pink Floyd. And speaking for myself personally, I really like both that record as well as 1994's The Division Bell. Let's go back and revisit the first thing we heard from Pink Floyd without Roger. It's Ultimate Classic Rock.

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0: You might have picked up on this there in the lyrics. It was that song right there which helped to inspire the album title for Pink Floyd's Momentary Lapse of Reason, which arrived this week nearly 40 years ago in 1987. And we played a couple of tunes from that album, which was the group's first record without Roger Waters, including that deeper cut, One Slip, ultimate classic rock.
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October, marking the 40th anniversary of his passing, and they're previewing the collection with a demo of Can't Get Away featuring Huey Lewis. And do you have trouble keeping up with all this stuff? Because there have been so many cool things released in recent years just for Thin Lizzy alone. It's a good time to be a Thin Lizzy fan, that's for sure. It's Matt Wardlaw. This is UCR and requested Alice in Chains.

Philip Lynott, The Story of My Life is the name of the new anthology celebrating the solo work of the late Thin Lizzy frontman Phil Lynott, and that's going to come out in late October.

song. Band after band. Nobody plays more of the songs you love. 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

Speaking of things that are in the pipeline, this month we will hear full details on that special Tom Petty anniversary release that we've been hearing rumors about, celebrating the 50th anniversary of the first album. And believe it or not, yes, indeed, this fall will mark 50 years since we first heard this song.

0: 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That's what we do here. 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

Okay, you know, if you're hearing my voice, that means that the long holiday weekend is over for a lot of us, but I will be here with you tomorrow night to help with a hopefully smooth and seamless transition back into the regular work week. And for those of you who have some extra time off beyond tonight, well played, well done. It's Wardlaw. We'll be here, so make sure you're here. You're going to be surrounded by ultimate classic rock. Have a great night, everybody.

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0: Molly Hatchet, 5:35. Good morning. It's Dwyer and Michaels. After a much undeserved media timeout, we're back.
1: It's awesome to take a vacation. It's awesome to have a three-day weekend, because then a four-day work week helps ease you back into your routine.
0: Yes.
1: I like that a lot. I like that it's already Tuesday, and that that means college football is one day closer. We have tickets on this program that we're going to be giving away for the Iowa State-Iowa Hawkeyes game. Woo! Coming up this weekend at Kinnick. 6:30. It's a nighttime game. Ought to be maybe not under the lights, but probably by the time it's all over, right?
2: 6:30 on NBC.
1: Yep. So we got some tickets to give away. We'll reintroduce Dwyer's Dumb Game on Thursday. It's pretty exciting.
0: How about the children? Did you miss us?
2: Do you want us to say yes?
3: I mean, I enjoyed sleeping in every day.
0: Sleeping in? You're supposed to be here working.
3: I was in the evening. But I slept till 10 every day. It was great.
0: Wait. So the rules are just out the window when dad's gone?
3: The rules? I didn't even know there were rules.
1: No, that's the way you should live your life. Until they come up and slap you in the face, you should not care about rules. I totally agree.
2: Well, I was up early.
0: Thank you.
2: Because that's just when I wake up.
0: Mm-hmm. Did you come into work?
2: Yeah.
1: I heard Hairball doing some radio shifts. He sounded

0: What the hell?
1: Boy, you know, you leave for a couple of days and everything goes to hell. How long are we gone?
2: A week.
1: Okay. All right. Well, whatever.
3: And some change.
1: Okay.
0: In a day. In a day, man. We got to ease into it. You heard Dwyer. I missed a week on the water. Water skiing. We wrapped up the season this weekend. But I missed, let's see, a Sunday show and a Wednesday show. And then we had Sunday and Monday. I came back, skied on Sunday, and I couldn't have done any worse. It was terrible.
1: Well, you hadn't been in the water in a week.
0: Yeah, but I mean, you can't forget everything in a week.
1: I don't know.
0: I was 1 for 4 in starts. It was sucked. And I was so bummed out. I'm like, what the hell?
1: Did everybody on the team try to pretend they were happy that you were back?
0: Oh, he's back.
1: No, it's great. I'm glad you're here. No, that's cool. Don't worry about it.
0: But then last night was redemption. One of our senior members, one of our boat drivers, he's like, why are you hunching forward? Just sit up straight like you always do. And I'm like, oh, I didn't even realize I was doing that. So I'm starting like this, anticipating the hit instead of sitting straight up. And I'm going forward every single time, except for the one. The hardest act that I'm in, I was making it. No problem.
1: Too much time sitting in the car for you.
0: So last night, 4 for 4.
1: Nice.
0: And some dude came up to me at the end of the show. He's like, hey, you're falling off ski. How come you didn't fall? I came to see you fall. I'm like, ha. Sorry to disappoint you. You should have been here last night. You would have got a face full of that.
1: Now you got to come next year. Sorry.
0: And each one of the kids that I take, like, they're not kids. They're, one or two of them are, but they're like, that's okay. I'm like, no, it ain't. I just plucked you out of the water again. Like, we know you could do it. And I'm like, okay. Boom! The next night, redemption.
1: Yes. All the same people?
0: No, no.
1: Oh, no.
0: I had to stop the one little girl.
1: How come you're good with them?
0: I had to stop the one little girl. I'm like, hey, Kennedy, did you see? I made all four of them. She's like, that's good. I'm like, I knew you'd be excited.
1: She's still picking seaweed out of her hair from the night before.
0: No.
1: Why am I covered with lily pads?
0: Terrible.
1: What?
0: I bounced back and ended on a high note. So that was good.
1: Well, Goose, what did you end up doing since you had all these extra days off?
0: Yeah.
4: I don't remember, man. It's a haze.
1: All right.
4: It's a good time.
0: Smoked a lot of dope.
1: Yeah, it sounds like it. Were you out on the disc golf course, or was that Hairball that sent me a message?
4: We did a little tour of some courses around the Quad Cities area. Yeah, we did some road tripping.
0: Goose hit a hole in one.
4: As a matter of fact, I did.
0: Is it hit a hole in one?
4: Sure.
0: Or chipped or through?
4: You could say that.
0: Through a hole in one?
4: Sure.
0: How do you say it, Hairball?
3: Any of those work.
0: Okay. Hmm.
1: How far was your hole?
0: I beg your pardon? That's where it's always at. Right back there between the hose and the tail.
1: I didn't mean that. I meant how big was your hole?
4: No, that's even worse.
0: How clean was your hole?
4: It was a 167 par 3, so, you know, it was...
0: In one.
4: You know, it was a little short hole.
0: How'd you end the day?
4: Plus one. One over.
0: So. All right, so you're a scratch.
4: Yeah, it was a solid round, you know? I'm a mediocre disc golfer, so hitting a hole in one was a pretty big deal. My first one ever.
0: Scratch your disc.
4: Aww. It was exciting.
0: And I helped Photoshop a witness in there for him. That same dude that, Hairball witnessed for him.
4: Yeah.
0: So we borrowed his image and now...
1: Pay it forward. I'm sure he would have been happy to do it.
0: That AI is a fantastic thing. And if you didn't know, you'd never be able to tell that was AI. Could you, Goose?
4: No. Looking at that photo, you probably wouldn't have known.
0: Except you'd have to look... There's an extra hand on the right-hand side.
4: Well, and Hairball's hat was oddly placed on my head.
0: Oddly placed. It proportioned, looked beautiful.
4: Okay.
0: You thought it was oddly placed?
4: Yeah, I think it was kind of like high and tilted or something like that.
0: Well, you were so excited. Jumping up and down here. Don't forget your hat. Come on, let's take this picture.
3: Yeah, it's a little high there. It's like you got high.

0: So you picked it up, and then you just kind of set it back on the top of your head instead of placing it on your head.
1: Well, at least I made the effort to cheat and fix it so that you could tell everybody. So it's all there.
2: But I already had a photo of me standing next to a basket.
1: Yeah, but no, without a witness, that's no good.
2: Who says you have to have another person? Somebody took the photo. There are four other guys standing next to me when it happened.
1: It's not what I heard. You ever heard of a timer on a phone? You were all by yourself, as far as I could tell. At least when I was there was a witness.
2: Yes, I played frisbee golf with a tripod, and I set that up at random points.
1: People do.
3: Yeah.
0: What disc did you throw?
2: That's Innova Procyon, or I'm sorry, not Innova, it was Trash Panda.
0: I was just going to ask, I was looking at that picture. Uh-oh. I know you've been loving those.
4: I feel like only two people are
1: right
4: on the show right now.
1: Well, two dudes whipping their discs out.
4: I know.
2: Trash Panda's this company out of Colorado, and they only make Frisbees out of recycled plastic. So it's a pretty cool project.
4: But they're all over the country, right? Because I just stopped at one at the Oasis on the way into Chicago.
1: That's a raccoon. Not a trash panda. See, we can't take anything nice and just leave it, can we? We always got to make fun.
2: And that's okay.
1: No, it isn't. We're a bunch of a-holes on this show.
2: Welcome back.
1: Yeah.
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1: Hi, I'm Mother Susan at St. John's Episcopal Church. 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

0: Eddie Money.
1: Shake it. 551 with Dwyer and Michaels. Dear Dorks, I listened to Hairball fill in for Goose last week. He did very well.
2: Oh, okay.
1: Except he really needs to work on a sign-off. I was thinking something like, because for now, folks, this hairball is bushy.
3: All right, that's a good place to start.
2: I think the first time I ever filled in for Goose, I used his line.
1: Except for, this is hairball, and this goose is cooked.
2: That's no, weird. I said this hairball is cooked, like he does.
3: And he came thundering down the hall and punched you square in the face.
2: He came into work to yell at me about
3: yeah.
2: it.
3: Yeah.
1: Megan, what's your sign off on the country?
4: My sign off is peace out, bye.
1: Is that what you do?
4: Yeah.
1: Peace out, bye.
3: Wow. Yep. The use of the microphone there. A
1: little peace out. That's effect. Very country and western.
3: Uh-huh, very
4: Yeehaw.
3: Much.
1: Peace out. My wife and I were sitting outside listening to Megan on the radio ranch. She does very good.
4: Thank you.
1: Except she needs a better sign-off, my wife said. This is Megan, and I'm off to shave my hairballs. There you go. This is hairball, and I'm off. And these balls are shaved. Time to shave these nuts.
2: No, I just say, like, I'll talk to you again tomorrow. Bill Stage is on your radio next. Bye.
3: Well,
2: that's something along those lines.
1: That's stupid. Who's going to know that you're over if you say that?
2: Right. Yeah.
3: Oh, he's over just by virtue that he's doing this. He's over.
1: You're done.
2: I could sign off like I netted the mood

0: said it.
1: I quit this bitch. Yeah.
2: That is funny. That is, I mean, people would remember that.
1: Our friend Jamie Markley, he used to sign off. He said, keep your name out of the paper.
2: Mm-hmm. Which he was nearly, it was nearly impossible for him to do.
1: Yes.
2: If he wasn't victimizing someone, he was the victim.
1: And now everybody does that.
2: That's right.
1: Keep your name out of the paper. Second part, what's a paper?
2: Yes.
1: What paper?
2: Well, Hairball doesn't have to worry about a sign-off now because you're not filling in anymore.
0: I'm good. Actually, hold on. I better check my calendar. Was it this week or next week I fell in for Bill Stage?
1: What? Who said he gets to have time
0: Everybody
1: off?
0: Everybody getting vacation. Oh, it's 2 weeks from now.
1: Well, you used all your vacation. Remember? Oh, Happy God. New Year. I'll see you in June. This hairball's off to the fat farm. How are the wedding plans coming?
0: Good. We're in that like crunch time window now. We're down to 32 days.
1: 32 days. And yes. And what's the date of your wedding?
0: Same day as your daughter.
1: Yeah. Mm-hmm. Mm-hmm. And who from this show is going to my daughter's wedding?
0: I won't be there.
1: Okay, you have an excuse. Who from this show is going to my daughter's wedding?
3: I also won't be there.
2: Okay. I don't think that's the question. The question is who will be going?
4: I got a text from your wife asking, hey, you haven't filled out that RSVP and we're trying to get our final count, which I completely felt awful about. And I said, yeah, oh, God, I'm sorry. I didn't do that yet. I'm sorry I won't be there. But can you send me the link to the registry? I'll make sure I take care of you on that end. But
1: so I got one, two bitches. Mm-hmm. Let's go over to this bitch.
2: Well, we didn't receive our invitation.
1: You did. Hand delivered.
2: Yes, our invitation. We changed addresses. And so in the change of the address, we ended up not getting an invitation. But we knew when the day was. But we will not be there.
0: Let me tell you how the hand delivering works.
1: Yeah.
0: Because Goose did it and Dwyer did it where I handed them the invitation.
1: Yes.
0: And then, I don't know, month goes by, and then I say something about the RSVP, and then they go, oh, yeah, it's right here.
4: Yeah, hand deliver is a bad choice.
2: You know,
4: that's you're putting it in the hands of the irresponsible party of the family.
1: Well, my daughter put it in the responsible hands of the mail system, and that don't work either. Do you know how many people have, like, not gotten, just didn't get it? The Dwyer family, the Gusadovskis, I guess.
4: They got it. They misplaced it. They forgot about it.
1: There's a bunch of people who didn't get theirs.
4: I don't buy it for a minute.
1: You don't?
4: I trust the Postal Service.
1: I don't.
0: I still have.
1: They're intentionally effing my daughter. And I don't mean it like that if you're just tuning in.
2: They are a good scapegoat, though, when looking for an excuse.
1: I'm telling you, man, just an inordinate amount. And we're hot on the heels of doing this a year and 2 years ago. Mm-hmm. Right? Yeah.
2: Is it possible at all that because you were just on the heels of doing it, that the people that are doing it are part of the issue? Because like
1: I don't know.
2: Mallory and her husband strike me as people that are
1: responsible
2: on point in every single step of the way. Whereas Megan, your daughter Megan, she's more like live life by the moment. And I don't know much about her fiance, but if he's like that also, that's possible that...
1: Yeah, he's a firefighter. Yeah, we'll get around to it as soon as I get, you know...
2: Well, I don't...
1: Put some water in the tank of this truck.
2: Yeah, I don't know what the... You know, I don't know the personality. I don't know. Is it...
1: no, they're... There's been issues with the postal system. We know for a fact. I mean, one of the girls who's in the wedding didn't get hers. And it's right there. You know, my wife is checking off to make sure that they got sent out. Not everybody.
0: I have had good luck with it. I only had one bounce back, but I still have a little over 10% of my guest list that has not responded.
1: Yep.
0: Mm-hmm. And some of them
1: put
0: are like
1: them down as a no.
2: I feel like that's more just people being
1: people
2: rude lately.
0: I should have, our boss told me

0: what I should have done was, because we put on the RSVP card, please respond by August 31st. You should have put a non-response by after August 31st will be counted as a no or something along those lines.
1: It will be considered a double gift.
2: Yeah.
1: Yeah.
2: And we'll come to your house and stay there.
1: Two toasters.
0: But the problem is some of the no replies are like people that live out of town, but I could totally see showing up, like some cousins of mine, one of our bosses, I hope, because he's got that Uncle Chuck money.
1: Really?
0: Yeah.
1: In this building?
0: Yeah, Uncle Chuck.
1: Wow.
0: I invited him. He was all excited because he got my save the date. He said, thanks for giving me your STD.
1: You're welcome, I think.
2: We did a thing because our reception hall was kind of small, but our friends list was bigger than the reception hall that we could afford.
1: Yeah.
2: So we did a thing where we invited people who we knew were not interested in coming to the wedding because they were godless heathens.
1: Yes.
2: And we said, there is a reception invite that you can respond to, which is, I'm coming to the reception, but not to the dinner part of the reception. And so after like 8 o'clock, we had almost an entirely different group of people at the reception than we did when it started at 4. So those are the latecomers, and they could just come and enjoy the party. Everybody I've told about that has said, we never did anything like that. Mm. So I feel like I was going to say trendsetter, but since nobody's doing it, that's probably not much of a trend. Trailblazer. Let's go.
1: Trendsetter. It's a trend that started and ended with me.
2: So not a trend at all.
1: Yes. 6 o'clock. We'll be back.
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0: Wake up, rise and shine, brush that tooth. Run a comb through your hairs. Wash your face, put your pants on. Let's go. It's Tuesday.
1: Pants are optional.
0: Pants are optional.
1: It's Tuesday.
2: Okay.
0: You heard the man. Megan's not wearing pants.
3: Typically, I do.
0: But not today.
1: Not today. It's Tuesday.
3: I was feeling free.
1: Over vacation, we experienced something. I thought in my years of travel, I had experienced every possible thing you could experience ever. Mm-hmm. And I came into my hotel room, and I could see right outside, but it wasn't through the window.
0: You could see right outside, but it wasn't through the window.
1: I could see and hear right outside, but it wasn't through the window.
0: A door?
1: The air conditioner was broken and was being replaced.
0: So there's a hole in the wall?
1: There was a hole in the wall where the air conditioning unit would have been. I came in and I'm
0: beautiful.
1: Like, well, this is different. What do you got going on here?
0: Now, if you're at a seaside resort, that's kind of nice. Right? Were you by the sea?
1: We were by the Dan Ryan Expressway.
0: Okay.
1: But moreover, it's just not a good idea on the sixth floor to have a giant hole in your wall.
0: No.
1: They had a problem with the air conditioner, and rather than try to fix it, they thought it would be quicker to just replace it, which I appreciate because...

0: know, they're in the business of making people comfortable, right? So, okay, that's cool. But let's get that done before the people check in. Because if we had a little kid who goes running toward the window because they're excited to stay in the hotel, and off they go. Sorry. And they got it all taken care of, but pretty jarring to walk into and be like, oh, what is, okay.
1: And what do they tell you down below? Hey, sorry, man.
0: they had a maintenance ticket. I guess we just got there in a weird time between when the guy had pulled it out of the room and when he was going to go back in. Because I guess the maintenance guys, they have like all key. So anytime they, wherever they, you know, wherever, whatever room they need to get into, whether there's people in there or not, they can get in. And so he was going back to the shop. He's like the Grinch. I'm sending this back to the North Pole. There's a light on it that won't light.
1: But maintenance man, why?
0: Watch out.
1: Why, maintenance man?
0: Don't make me kick you out this six-story window.
1: Okay.
0: So then we got to the hotel. We changed and went to the Sox game. And by the time we came back to the Sox game,
2: There were more towels so you could block the hole.
0: Taped up on there. No, they had reinstalled a working unit.
1: Well, good. That's nice because you pay for, you know, a lot of people don't want a giant hole in the wall.
0: There was a big weekend in Chicago. They had Riot Fest and about 100 other things going on.
2: The musical experience, Riot Fest, right. Not just like the normal Sox weekend Park in behavior. Chicago.
0: Yeah. So it was like a huge weekend, and I should have known, Labor Day weekend, right? So this flex pricing that all the hotels do gets a little bit out of hand.
2: That's bullcrap.
0: We stay at this hotel when we go to a Sox game. We stay at this hotel in Chinatown because it's really cheap. It's in Chinatown, so it's really cheap. It's like $129 a night. And we were making a reservation to go, and my wife said, well, this can't be right. I'm like, what? She said, the price is so much higher than usual. I'm like, what is it, like $239? Thinking like $100 extra dollars or whatever. She's like, $839.
2: For how many rooms?
0: One room.
2: No. Did you tell? I wanted just one room, not the whole floor.
1: $830,
0: that was insane.
1: That's a mortgage.
0: And that should come with an air conditioner. I mean, don't you think? She was able to get it with points, so it worked out where it didn't cost us anything.
1: Yeah, but that's the points are money.
0: The points are money, but it was, and maybe if we had like booked it a week earlier, it wouldn't have. I don't know, but we were in
2: because of surge pricing.
0: Yeah, because they had 98% occupancy or some crap like that.
1: Okay, not 100.
0: Right.
1: When you turn off you put the word no. Yeah. It lights up. No vacancy. Not.
2: Well, I'll squeeze you in here if you pay me a lot more money.
0: And I'm wondering because there was like we were checking in behind a wedding party that was there. And so that's, you know, there's six or eight rooms of people waiting to check in. You know, one of them's got like their bridal dress and one of them's got a tuxedo and all that stuff. I'm like, they're not paying $800, are they? That can't possibly be the case. You know, that's just insane.
2: Did you say I'm with
0: the wedding party? I should have.
2: With the Lee family.
0: Right.
2: Here in Chinatown.
0: Yeah, that was crazy. No air conditioner in the wall. And nothing to prevent you from just hopping right on out. It was weird.
2: We had a situation. I was up at my medical conference, which there were two people listening.
0: The model railroading conference? You should tell people what it is because my people will think that you went to Minnesota for a medical thing. What's in Minnesota? It's like
2: outside of Rochester, man. Yeah, that's where Mayo Clinic is. Yeah. That's I'm in high demand.
0: Oh my God!
2: There were two listeners that were there.
0: Yeah,
2: boy, I didn't learn anything medical related at this thing. And I know right away what they're talking about. I go, what? Oh, you're a listener. Yes, I am. But I learned something about making artificial water here. Yeah, it was at the big one, the National Narrow Gauge Convention.
0: Mm-hmm.
3: And is that held in a convention hall or
2: like
3: a strip mall? Or
2: No, it was at the DoubleTree by Sheridan.
0: Rooms were $800.
2: No, they weren't. But there was a mistake. When they put this thing together, you got to block out the rooms. I mean, and they take up the whole damn hotel. They overtake the whole thing. There were probably 800, 900.

0: 100 people at this thing.
1: It's a crazy party, isn't it?
0: No. There were just a lot of people.
1: Oh. But sure, the
0: in
1: logistics
0: bed by 7:15.
1: Yeah. The logistics for any convention, I'm sure, is a headache for the amount of people that come in, the rooms you have to have, and all of it.
0: They didn't have the speaker schedule, meaning presenters schedule, finalized. So I told the guys that I was trying not to take any more days off of work than necessary. I figured, yeah, we'll do. I said, put me down for, how did that go? Thursday and Saturday or something like that.
2: Oh, to speak or yeah. Do your presentation.
0: Yeah, yeah. So that's when my wife booked the rooms, right? We would check out Sunday morning, check in.
2: Wednesday night?
0: Yeah.
2: Yeah.
0: Well, I was doing Wednesday and Friday. And we're looking at the thing. We don't have a room for Tuesday night or whatever it was. So we had to shift it up. Oh, no, we can't do that. It's you had a guaranteed rate. Well, what's the other rate? It's $10 more. I'm like, okay, so just shift, you know, it's however many nights, three, just shift it up a day. Chop off the one at the end. I'll pay the difference, $10. Who cares?
1: Per night? It's $30 total?
0: No. It was just one.
1: Okay. Oh.
0: Two with it. You know, these three, I needed to move it up one day. But the first day would be $10 more. So what? Well, it was a huge... Oh, God. Ooh, this ain't good. What? Just plug it in, delete,
1: yeah, cancel it and rebook it.
0: Yeah. Oof.
2: Oof. What? that was, nobody wants to hear that oof. Ever.
0: What you should have done is booked it the right days when you were booking it, see?
2: Oof.
0: Oof. Yeah, here, that's what you did.
2: Mm-hmm.
0: And my wife is a travel agent, or used to be. So I'm like, honey, you deal with that. Have fun. I got to get this stuff up.
2: Does the word woof, when it comes to something that someone in a position of authority or behind a counter is saying to you, does that have a translation in every single language? Does it sound the same?
0: Woof.
2: Woof.
0: Aish.
2: Woo.
0: Yeah.
2: Eee. It's like all different languages, aish. But it's the same damn word.
0: Ooh, yes, that's not good. You should just go. Because you should leave.
2: But you and your roadies, you had to get your stuff set up and get ready for your presentation.
0: Oh, I'm moving my model in.
2: You just said the same thing, by the way, as oof. The hotel guy did.
0: Yeah. They wouldn't let you use, you know, the hotel carts that have the brass things on the sides all full.
2: Yeah, yeah, yeah. That's for my luggage
0: model,
2: only.
0: My model doesn't fit in between there because it's too big.
2: Mm-hmm.
0: So I'm like, oh, I'll just use one of these freight carts instead of the luggage cart. Freight cart has bars on one end and it's open on the other because the thing was 4 feet long by 2 feet. Nope, you can't. That's to be used for freight only. I'm like, well, this is freight. Yeah, but it's freight only on the freight elevator. I'm like, but I'm right here. You can see I need to go up one floor. Nope, can't do it. So then here comes some dude, Mr. Helper, I'm going to call him. Here, we'll just carry it, you and me, by hand. I'm like, well, it's up one flight. Yeah, we could probably do that. And I'm like, just be real careful. And he grabs it, and we're trying to fit. He's a little bit large. And trying to force him and the model into the elevator. And he's like, yep, I got it. All right, now close the door. Door closes and I hear crunch. I'm like, what was that? He's like, it's fine. I'm like, that's not fine. He busted the whole side of the roof.
1: It wasn't his back?
0: No, it was the roof of my model.
2: Oh, no.
0: That I spent 6 years building. And he's like, it's fine. We set it down and I look, it's not fine. And he's like, okay, there you go. Sorry. And he takes off.
2: And then hence the reason for a freight cart.
0: And I would see him throughout the weekend and he'd be like coming down the hall and he'd be

0: make eye contact with me and all of a sudden have to take a whiz again and dart the other way. I was able to fix it, but I get a little particular about my toy trains. You know, when you got 6 years of your life invested in this thing. And there was a guy who came from Canada specifically to see that model. Mine.
1: That's, I mean.
0: He attended my conference twice.
1: That is, I mean,
0: that's
1: that is
0: pretty cool.
1: Quite the, right, that's, I mean, that's cool. There's nothing else you can say. That is just a cool thing. And I imagine he would want to see it without the broken roof.
0: So this is the second time I've spoken up in Minneapolis. The last time was probably, I don't know, 8 years ago. And at the end, I open it up for questions. Da-da-da-da-da, yeah, all specific questions. And then there's a guy in the back. He's like, yeah, last time you were at this conference in Minneapolis, you had to leave in a hurry because your basement was flooded. Which is true.
1: Yep.
0: And he's like, my question is, was it real water or was it fake water like you just taught us to build?
1: Ah, good question.
0: I'm like, well, there's an answer to that too. Honey, do you want to tell him? Because my wife came down to watch how I did. She's like, oh, it was very real. And I was very upset. It was when we had all kinds of rain. And that's when I learned that you can get a stone in the impeller of a sump pump. Mm-hmm. And if that happens, the basement floods and the wife gets mad and the ass gets kicked when you get home. So.
2: Well, that can't be your fault that there's a stone in the impeller and your sump doesn't pump.
0: You know, I tried that, Goose, and turns out it is my fault. I followed your logic to a T, Goose. And well, it did not work.
1: Well, you should have known from the movie Finding Dory. You put a stone in the impeller, that stops everything. Then
0: I don't think that movie was out when I wrote the movie. When the movie was showing at my house.
1: Okay.
0: But it was just funny that happened. Because, yeah, I had to bolt. I had to wrap up this clinic and get home because my basement was flooded.
3: I remember that because I also had a flooded basement.
0: Yeah.
3: That was when I learned that it only works if it's plugged in, your sump pump.
0: Oh, yeah, that it needs electric. Mm-hmm.
3: Yeah.
1: Mm-hmm. Yeah. I remember that weekend.
0: Which is bull crap.
3: Yeah, it should just do it.
0: Just do it. It's not that hard. Yeah. Sump pump. Sump.
3: I don't have electricity and I can suck water out of stuff.
1: You can?
3: Yeah.
0: Yeah, have you ever seen him do it?
1: I have never.
0: It's a mind scramble.
1: That should be your sign off.
0: What do you got to do today? Come on, we're already running late here. We're back for
1: what we do.
0: 45 minutes and we're screwing up everything. Today in Rock History is next.
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0: Nationally, we're looking at more than 3,100 cases this year, and we've already surpassed the number of measles cases from all of last year. And the Dubuque Fire Department has a new rescue boat now in service, replacing its older pontoon boat for river emergencies. The Telegraph Herald reports the 28-foot Lake Assault Fire Rescue Boat named Marine One now allows firefighter paramedics to respond more quickly on the water. It also features thermal imaging and sonar for night searches and underwater exploration. And a traffic note for people looking to cross the Mississippi near Lansing over Labor Day. The Iowa DOT says the ferry will operate on a holiday schedule 7 a.m. to 7 p.m. The new bridge project there is winding down with expectations to now open to traffic in November.
1: ABC News, I'm Sherry Preston. Dozens of NTSB experts combing through the scene of the Amazon cargo jet that shot past the end of the runway in Miami.
2: I would describe it in one word of devastating.
1: NTSB Chair Jennifer Homendy heading up the investigation. The plane hit two vehicles, killing five people and leaving five more injured. New reading test scores out this morning show another drop among American teenagers. Education expert Kevin Huffman.
3: U.S. test scores have been going down over the last decade, results that then became exacerbated by the pandemic.
1: American teenagers now rank 13th in the world on reading tests, also getting the blame social media. Students who spend more than an hour a day scrolling showing lower scores. New retaliatory Canadian tariffs going into effect this morning, hitting billions of dollars worth of exports from the United States. Hurricane Lowell and its 110-mile-an-hour winds bringing heavy rain to western Hawaii. This is ABC News.
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5: I'm KWWL meteorologist Brennan Libby. We'll have the chance for some rain and storms through today, and for the afternoon and evening, they could be on the strong side. Otherwise, we're partly to mostly cloudy with a high of 85, along with a breezy south wind. Storms are likely overnight. Again, they could be strong with some heavy rain. Lows fall to around 70. Clouds decrease through tomorrow with a high of 81 and some lower humidity. That's your Storm Alert Weather 7 forecast.
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9: Running way late. 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
10: 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Happy birthday to Dustin from Stranger Things. He's 24. Pink is 47. Remember the old MTV VJ Kennedy?
9: Yes.
10: Yeah, she's 54 now.
9: Yeah, she's on Fox News.
10: Yeah, she was voted most hated MTV VJ.
9: Yeah.
10: Brooke Burke is 55. And Amy Mann, the lead singer of Till Tuesday, also was in that one Rush tune. She's also like 6'4". Like if the WNBA had existed when she was a singer, she probably wouldn't be a singer. I just assume she's good at basketball because she's tall. But she's really super tall. Like taller than you'd think she was.

0: Pigpen from The Grateful Dead was born today in 1945. Ben Orr from The Cars in 1947. Here's some junk that happened today in rock history. It was today in rock history, 1883, finally, the red man gets one over on the white man. A ceremony is held in Montana to mark the Northern Railroad's connection from St. Paul, Minnesota to Seattle, Washington. The whole thing happened right over Native American land, though. Sitting Bull was invited to speak at the ceremony. Only one officer understood the Sioux language well enough to translate what he was saying. So this guy was commissioned to be the translator. Sitting Bull would say something, the guy would translate.
1: Mm-hmm.
0: Sitting Bull began with, "I hate all white people. You are thieves, liars, and have taken away our land and made us outcasts."
1: He's crazy, Indians. He jokes.
0: All of us white devils were applauding, just like Billy was over there, not understanding what Sitting Bull had said. But the officer was afraid to give the true translation, so he spoke a few kind words, and all of us honkies applauded again. Nice job, Native Americans. You finally got us. That was 1883. We've been undefeated since. 1892, Francis Bellamy published the Pledge of Allegiance in honor of the 400th anniversary of Columbus coming to America. It took him 3 hours to complete the original 23 words. Come on! We're waiting over here. We're all standing with our hands on our hearts. What do you got for us? Give me another 3 hours. There are now 30 wonderful words in it. 1966, Star Trek premiered on TV, starring William Shatner and the late, great Leonard Nimoy. It was canceled in 1969, but it has been on TV ever since. 1985, Pete Rose of the Cincinnati Reds broke Ty Cobb's career record for hits. Welcome to the Hall of Fame. Not so much.
1: Nope.
0: 1998, Mark McGwire of the St. Louis Cardinals broke Roger Maris's 37-year-old record for home runs in a single season, hitting number 62 off of the Chicago Cubs.
1: With no help from any substances or drugs or steroids whatsoever.
0: The Cubs pitcher was Steve Trashel. I don't know anything about any steroids. All I know is that the Cubs
1: pitcher, he was all juiced up, man.
0: Cubs pitcher gave it up. 2017, Troy Gentry from, nobody cares about that. 2020, McDonald's introduces the Travis Scott meal, a quarter pounder with cheese, Sprite, and fries with barbecue sauce. It's the first Mc offering named after a celebrity since 1992, when what celebrity had his own McDonald's meal? 1992.
1: I can only think of one.
0: Okay.
1: Michael Jordan?
0: Michael Jordan is exactly right.
1: And the Travis Scott, what, it came all stomped from the astral world?
0: You can order it however you want.
1: Okay.
0: That's a look at today in rock history.
1: Quickly, take a look at the sky. It's all pink, man.
0: Because it's Pink's birthday.
1: No, it's just because of the atmospheric conditions and the sun coming up.
0: Yeah. All right.
1: There's nothing to do with that, bitch.
2: The ground is even pink.
1: Yeah, yeah.
0: And should we be worried at all?
1: Nope.
0: Okay.
1: Dig it.
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0: Steve Perry, Strung Out, 6:36. Good morning. Dwyer and Michaels here. It's Tuesday.
1: Before we left for vacation, I know it was a while ago. Think back. What was the delivery driver story we had? Was it some woman who ran out and she dropped off the food order or whatever? She didn't have pants on?
0: It was a dude in Texas. He was naked from head to toe.
2: I thought you were talking about the delivery driver that got stabbed by the teacher because the coffee was late.
1: There was that one, too. Well, because there's another food delivery driver who's also naked. But I don't know if it's the same one.
0: All right. What do you got?
1: I got Burger King order dropped off on the front porch. Homeowner thinks driver is wearing a nude bodysuit. But
0: it turns out there's no suit involved.
1: There was no suit involved.
0: Other than birthday.
1: Just waist length dreadlocks and rather a large appendage based on the photo that I'm looking at, which has been blurred out, thankfully, from his Ring doorbell.
0: Right. He ordered the turkey club but got the meat club instead.
1: You know, I just feel like that's one of the things that if we don't nip it in the bud, whatever the expression is,
0: bud?
1: If we don't stop it now, it's only going to get worse. I don't want food delivered to me by a naked person unless I'm at, I guess a strip club. I know that.
0: Yeah, there's still. Yeah. You don't want. I want curly fries.
1: Right.
0: That's it.
1: Right. Nothing else.
0: Mm-hmm.
1: Anyway, the guy has yet to be caught.
0: Let me see. Do you got a picture of him?
1: Yes, I could show you if I hang on just a minute. It's a little bit blurred out, so I don't know that you're going to be able to recognize him, but there he is with the.
0: Yeah, that's our boy.
1: Oh,
0: that was
1: that
0: our boy from the story, but he's still
1: guy.
0: At large.
1: Okay, yeah.
0: And I don't mean, the size. I just mean he hasn't been captured.
1: Yeah, okay. So this is. So it's not a. This isn't a disturbing trend. This is still just a story that's in the cycle because he hasn't been caught.

0: a requirement, to be honest. DoorDash says that they don't tolerate any kind of sexual harassment, but they don't say who's being the harassed and who's doing the harassing in this particular story. They are standing by, ready to assist law enforcement with any investigation.
1: Hey, Goose, what was the name of the guy who won? He spent his life savings trying to win the carnival prize, and he says it's not possible that the game wasn't rigged.
2: I remember that fella because he kept going back and forth with the carny Double or Nothing, and he was trying to win an Xbox.
1: Is that what it was?
0: But he got like the banana with the dreadlocks, right?
1: That's what I was. This is the same sort of thing. He got a banana with dreadlocks.
0: So did this guy. Yeah. Yee. Nobody wants that.
1: It's not possible. That's the only thing. Is that the full thing?
2: No, that's just
3: it's not possible.
1: We still have that clip somewhere, but it's listed under the guy's name. And I can't. All I'm coming up with is Larry Mullen Jr., and he is the drummer for U2, not the guy who got duped by a carnival worker.
0: Dear Dorks, I think that is too much to ask. For when was the last time you saw a DoorDash driver you'd want to eat with? Oh, now, come on.
2: And doesn't it seem like there's a DoorDash PR problem right now? Because I'm seeing on social media people who order a dozen wings and they're only getting about seven delivered to them.
1: Well, I get hungry when I drive. You sit around smelling delicious food all day. Yeah. It's a temptation no man can handle. Mm-hmm.
4: Maybe you should tip. That's your problem. If you tipped, then you'd get all your wings.
1: No.
0: So with your tip, you can like give a list of expectations. All right, here's $5. This is what I'd like for it. Number one, for you to be wearing clothes. Number two, I'd like to get my full order. And then the other three, you could just leave up. I don't know. $1 per suggestion. That's my tip style.
2: So I don't use DoorDash. It's not like ordering a pizza when I tip when they arrive, huh?
1: No.
2: So you tip when you place the order.
0: Yeah.
4: They can see the value of the order before they accept it. So if you are somebody that doesn't tip, you want to tip cash. The problem is it looks like your order's only worth, $2. Versus they could skip that and then pick up somebody that tipped or has a tip showing on there for $5 so they can make $7 on the next order instead of your $2 order.
0: And this guy ordered Burger King, so probably not a giant tip. And so they give
1: it was a giant tip.
0: They give it to Naked Guy. He's the one who gets, it's the only one left for him.
5: Henry Gribbom says he lost his life savings, $2,600, on a carnival game like this one. And all he has to show for it is this stuffed banana with dreadlocks.
1: That's our boy.
0: That's what the...
1: He ordered from Burger King, and all he has to show for it is this stuffed banana with dreadlocks.
6: You're expecting to win a few things and, let the kids have a good time. It just didn't turn out that way.
1: No, because...
5: Gribbom says he attended a Manchester carnival run by Fiesta Shows.
1: Yes.
5: And wanted to win an Xbox Kinect at a game called Tubs of Fun.
1: That's another DoorDash worker. Tubs of Fun.
5: Where contestants toss balls into a tub.
0: Don't bring your balls to my porch. Please. Unless they're bread balls.
1: I think we found hairball sign off.
5: Where contestants toss balls into a tub.
1: Mm-hmm.
5: When he practiced, he says it was easy. But something changed when he started playing for the prize. And the balls kept popping out.
0: Wow, the similarities between these two stories is pretty uncanny.
1: This is Hairball, and these balls are popping out.
5: And the balls kept popping out.
3: It's not possible that it wasn't rigged.
5: Gribbom says he kept trying to win back his money by going Double or Nothing.
0: No.
5: He dropped $300 in just a few minutes.
1: But then...
5: Then says he went home to get $2,300 more and soon lost all that as well.
1: How much does an Xbox cost?
4: Like $500?
7: I know it's a difficult game. I mean, I've tried it myself. I've done it once, missed probably 20 times.
1: And that's a cop?
5: Fiesta Show says the game is run by an independent contractor who's worked for Fiesta.

0: Vesta for years. It's interviewing the contractor to see what happened.
1: He's been ripping people off like this for years. I don't know what the problem is. Some people are just wise up and move along. Not this dunce.
0: Are there any scams at all with any of the games?
2: Not that I'm aware of.
1: Nope. It's all legit, man.
3: Yeah.
1: I never seen anybody, so that's all stupid to him.
2: We've had a lot of these game operators with us for years.
0: The traveling carnival is now setting up here in Derry, New Hampshire, but you will not see Tubs of Fun.
1: What? What? No, Tubs of Fun? He took a job as a door dasher.
0: Fiesta says the independent contractor that runs the game is not allowed to set up while an investigation is taking place.
3: Okay.
1: He's taking the money and run.
3: Yeah, I thought maybe the Tubs of Fun guy now has his own life savings of $2,600.
1: He's retired.
3: Yep.
4: Because you get caught up in the whole double or nothing. I've got to win my money back.
0: Henry says he went back the next day to complain, and the man running the game gave him back $600. Henry split with the banana and the cash.
1: See?
3: So he only lost $2,000. So he's making a big deal out of nothing.
1: He cut a $2,000 stuffed banana with dreadlocks.
0: And filed a report with Manchester PD.
4: For once in my life, I happen to become that sucker.
0: In Derry, New Hampshire.
1: Oh, I think that's a bit. For once in my life, I have a feeling that this guy has tried to help a Saudi prince get gold out of Iraq or the Middle East or whatever it may be. Once in your life, Henry Gribben. Come on.
3: This is the one time.
1: My guy.
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6: Tuesday with Dwyer and Michaels. Yeah, we're back from a much undeserved time off.
7: Look at how refreshed we are, though.
6: Here's this story. Police said they went to Grove Street about 5 p.m. for a report of a man harassing some neighbors. Found an individual who they described as intoxicated.
7: Because he was in love?
6: No, it doesn't say that. Okay. It just said that he was in the bottle. No crime was committed, so police left. About 5 hours later, so that's 10 p.m., if you're keeping track, police received another report of a fight. Catherine Brown, 43, and her son, Nathan Brown, 20, told police that the suspect walked down a rear alley of their home and picked a fight with Nathan Brown and hit him over the head with a beer bottle. Then pepper sprayed her in the face. The suspect made national news last year after losing $2,600 in an attempt to win an Xbox Connect. Henry Gribben, a homeless man, faces charges of assault and battery.
7: So this story was...
6: simple assault, sorry.
7: This story was after or before?
6: After.
7: Okay.
6: He made national news before.
7: Okay.
6: So after his story gained media attention, he earned $2,600 and a spot on the VH1 comedy show Best Week Ever. He also garnered attention from the website collegehumor.com, who bought Gribben's banana for $2,600.
7: So he ended up making $600 on the deal?
6: Yep.
7: Wow.
6: Well, no, more than that, $3,200, because he got $600 in cash back of the ripoff. College Humor bought the banana for $2,600.
7: Oh, yeah.
6: And then Best Week Ever, VH1, paid him $2,600 to come appear on their show. Then things took a turn, and he's homeless. Oh, he was also charged with possession of marijuana.
7: It's a gateway drug, you know.
6: He says the beer bottle missed. Police said Brown showed signs otherwise that it was in full effect. The other Brown had a face full of pepper spray. At his arraignment, he pleaded innocent to both charges.

0: Well, that should be the end of it then.
1: No, police say he's got an 11-page criminal history, requested a $1,000 cash surety bail on the new charges. Gribben, representing himself, objected, saying, "I just don't believe setting a cash bail is appropriate. I would like to have a personal recognizance bail." Oh. The judge went with the $1,000 cash bail recommendation. Ordered him to not have contact with either of the Browns. Stay away, more than 100 yards away from 207. That's the last that we heard of him. I never knew what the follow-up was of that guy. Because there's the image of that news story of him pushing that stroller.
0: Oh, it's
1: a poor
0: sad.
1: Kid, yeah. So that was more than 10 years ago, I believe. I bet he's bounced back.
0: Everybody loves a comeback.
1: You think he's still alive?
0: Oh, absolutely.
2: I can't find an obit for him.
1: Did you search?
2: I did.
1: It just says he loses life savings. That's it. So he's still thriving and driving. Good deal. Wonderful news. 6:53. We'll be back.
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0: morning. Thursday, Dwyer's Dumb Game returns. We have tickets for the Hawkeyes Cyclones football game Saturday at Kinnick. Somebody's going to win that pair of tickets. Good luck and congratulations if you do. Our theme is put one more second on the clock.
1: Put one more second on the clock.
0: That's the theme.
1: I don't know what that is in reference to.
0: We certainly will never hear about that for the remainder of the football season.
1: Keep it fair, Wolverines. What a lucky break for them, huh? Is there anybody who's a Michigan fan that feels good about that? Seriously. Set your homer. Get off your bandwagon. Set it aside. You feel good about that?
0: Yeah, you can't. I mean, on top of the fact that you kind of got gifted the win, you played horribly against the team that you called in to get to specifically beat by a ton of points.
1: September the 26th, the Hawkeyes will take their show up to Ann Arbor, right?
0: Mm-hmm.
1: See how much time. And how long is the game?
0: It's supposed to be 60 minutes.
1: And some change?
0: 61 minutes.
1: 60.
0: So the theme of our game on Friday will be one extra second on the clock.
2: 9 seconds remaining. Deep drop. Underwood. 5 seconds left. Underwood's going to toss it towards the end zone. Into the crowd. And out of bounds. Time expires. It's the attack from the MAC. Western Michigan sends shockwaves across the college football world.
3: Woo!
2: And pulls off the week one stunner. They take down the Wolverines.
0: Yes.
2: 12-7.
4: The previous play is under further review. After review, there's 1 second remaining in the game. Third down.
1: No.
0: Man, yeah.
1: What a bunch.
0: Yeah.
5: You didn't want to continue to play the audio just to see what happens with this 1 second?
1: Well, no, because Michigan's going to lose. There wasn't 1 second. They can't. No.
2: Deep drop. Going to unload it towards the end zone. Into the crowd. It is caught. J.J. Buchanan. Touchdown. A miracle at Michigan Stadium.
1: Alive.
0: So wait, which one? Was that the different? Was that a different announcer? Or is it the same announcer who
1: said... This one is a miracle. The other one was more of a card trick.
0: The Mac attack and all that. He had that line ready to go, and then he had, like, taken...
2: At Michigan Stadium!
1: Now, if you're there in the stadium, you probably didn't see it the way everybody saw it on TV. So when you go home and you calm down, right, you see that, and that's when you go, oof. Oof. Yeah.
0: Yeah. Replay isn't always great, unfortunately.
1: Well, this wasn't even close.
0: I don't know. The Big Ten had their statement about the clocks and the sinking and all that. I don't know. I don't know how. All I know is Michigan's half the team they were last year, and that's where everybody was worried. Now everybody's circling that as a probable win on their schedule.
1: Just no one was saying that Indiana is half the team that they were. They came out and won. Hawkeyes came out and won.
0: Yeah.
1: And so did Michigan. Fair and square.
0: Well, I guess we'll have to prove it on the 26th.
2: Western Michigan sends shockwaves across the college football world and pulls off the week one stunner.
1: The week one stunner. And then
2: J.J. Buchanan!
1: And now just picture in your head the thumbs down baseball meme guy.
0: Mm-hmm.
1: That's my message to you.
0: And you know, you hate to rag on any students, right? Because they're just out there living their best lives, getting as drunk as they can at every home game. Sure, I get that. But is that the game you storm the field after?
1: Oh, God, yes.
0: I mean, it's not like you just won the Rose Bowl, you guys. You beat a team that was from a conference that had no business even being on the same field as you.
1: Says
0: and there you are running
1: Says
0: down the field.
1: You.

0: I mean, it wasn't Ohio State or anything. I mean, come on.
1: 9 seconds remaining. Deep drop. Underwood. 5 seconds left. Underwood's going to toss it towards the end zone. Into the crowd. And out of bounds. Time expires. It's the attack from the MAC. Western Michigan sends shockwaves across the college football world and pulls off the week one stunner. They take down the Wolverines 12-7.
2: The previous play is under further review.
0: And who decided it was under further review?
3: Everybody.
0: Like, because the ref has to come out and say it. So he knows, right? He's the head ref, or the head umpire or whatever. So he knows in his earpiece, hey,
4: review it, man.
0: We're going to review that play. And he has to say it. Then he has to go review. Well, clearly, New York is calling those moves. You know, got to keep Michigan in the conversation.
4: What did Wild Man say about it? And maybe we should talk to him. Or do we have to have an appointment? I know he's a doctor and
0: he
4: all.
0: Is. He's
4: do we
0: very,
4: have to have an appointment?
0: He's very busy. I don't know that he can. You
4: he
0: know,
4: hates Michigan.
0: Yeah, as well he should.
4: come on. If you're a Michigan fan, you don't feel good about that, right? You can't. You've got to look yourself in the mirror.
5: As a matter of fact, somebody on Facebook just sent that exact message. You see Chad's message there?
4: As a Michigan fan, they should have lost the way they played. Nothing to cheer about. Thank you, Chad. Thank you.
0: Mm-hmm.
4: Thank you for being honest.
0: Yeah, I feel like the bigger story is just the way Michigan got manhandled. You know.
4: But I hope Iowa walks in there September the 26th, and has their way with them. But that's not what we're here to talk about. We're here to talk about Iowa State.
5: Did you want to talk Iowa-Northern Illinois at all? Because that game was kind of close, wasn't it?
4: 40-0, yeah, it was very close. Nail biter. Huskies, go you Huskies. That's all the song that anyone knows.
0: Michigan ranked number 16.
4: Well, they should be number one.
0: After this last weekend's action.
4: Is that up or down?
0: Because the rankings come out before any of the games get played. So this is the first AP top 25 that's out.
4: Mm-hmm.
0: But they're ahead of the Hawkeyes. How can that be?
4: Well, if you're like, let's say you're 16 and the other team is like 25.
0: 22.
4: You're ahead. 22. Okay, so you're ahead. See, that's how. Because it's fair.
0: Mm-hmm.
4: After further review, that was awesome. All right, 7:10, quick break, and we'll be back on the Dwyer and Michaels Show.
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7: In the news now, new numbers from the Iowa Health and Human Services Department show that Iowa now has 22 measles cases. That's up from 19 last week at this time. Nationally, we're looking at more than 3,100 cases this year, and we've already surpassed the number of measles cases from all of last year. And the Dubuque Fire Department has a new rescue boat now in service, replacing its older pontoon boat for river emergencies. The Telegraph Herald reports the 28-foot Lake Assault Fire Rescue Boat named Marine One now allows firefighter paramedics to respond more quickly on the water. It also features thermal imaging and sonar for night searches and underwater exploration. And a traffic note for people looking to cross the Mississippi near Lansing over Labor Day. The Iowa DOT says the ferry will operate on a holiday schedule 7 a.m. to 7 p.m. The new bridge project there is winding down with expectations to now open to traffic in November.
8: ABC News, I'm Sherry Preston. America's reading scores are going in the wrong direction. The latest results from the Program for International Assessment show scores among American 15-year-olds dropping, putting the U.S. at 13th worldwide. Kevin Huffman is an education expert.
9: I don't think it's time to freak out, but I do think we should be cognizant of the fact that the United States is competing in a global economy, and we should be concerned.
8: The reading gap within the U.S. is also growing, with scores between the top and bottom readers in

0: America, the widest of any other country taking part. Social media and screen time are getting some of the blame. Federal investigators have recovered the two black boxes from the Amazon cargo jet that shot across the runway at Miami International Airport, killing five people in cars. Parts of western Hawaii being lashed by heavy rain, winds, and high surf from Hurricane Lowell. The Canadian tariffs on billions of dollars worth of American goods going into effect this morning. This is ABC News.
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1: I'm KWWL meteorologist Brennan Libby. We'll have the chance for some rain and storms through today, and for the afternoon and evening, they could be on the strong side. Otherwise, we're partly to mostly cloudy with a high of 85, along with a breezy south wind. Storms are likely overnight. Again, they could be strong with some heavy rain. Lows fall to around 70. Clouds decrease through tomorrow with a high of 81 and some lower humidity. That's your Storm Alert Weather 7 forecast.
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1: Well. The set of Wheel of Fortune. Big scandal while we were off last week.
2: I think it's appropriate that we're playing the theme that does not contain the announcer's voice.
1: What's this dude's name
2: Jim
1: again?
2: Jim Thornton.
1: How old is that guy? He is or was the announcer for Wheel of Fortune, who I didn't know.
3: 61.
1: Apparently, he was on a flight, and he wasn't looking at porn, but it was a forum where they talk about it, right? And there's no doubt that there's little left to the imagination as to what he does in his off time. And he's sitting there in this chat room talking about it, and he's wearing a Wheel of Fortune jacket. Have you read through any of this line of code?
2: No, I have not.
1: He's on a site called Lifeline. I have no idea what that means. But his screen name, Jim Thornton's screen name in this child porn chat room was Nicholas B77. And somebody pointed out, not only is he chatting in there, but it looks like he is a moderator or an administrator. So that completely refutes what his attorney, the statement his attorney put out in response to the accusation. First, they just said it was due to an incident on an airplane, and we're investigating, and he's fired. We're actively looking for a new guy. Well, right there, you go, well, wait, what did he do on the plane? Did he beat somebody up? Was he drunk? Did he puke? Did he get naked? What happened? There were no arrests, right? The police
2: met the plane and escorted him off the plane for some reason.
1: And that was the end of it. So how did it get up to Merv Griffin Productions so quickly? The definitiveness and the speed of which they made this decision piqued everyone's curiosity, right?
2: Well, nobody wants to be associated even in the slightest with that type of behavior. So there's not that you're not going to be able to get out ahead of it. I know they tried to dummy up some story about how Jim Thornton, you know, spends a lot of his off time in suicide prevention and awareness causes. And that brings him to certain chat rooms where people who are at risk will oftentimes go, and he can provide counseling or resources to counseling. And this is his way of helping, or whatever they tried to say it was.
1: This is his way of helping. Here, went to Golden Corral for the first time with my dad and his wife yesterday. A nice hangout for kids. Saw a couple of cute boys and a hot little girl. All you can eat buffet, he says. That kind of help.
2: Well, that sort of flies in the face of the description that the attorney gave.
1: The attorney said that he accidentally clicked on this chat room, accidentally.
2: Uh-huh.
1: But it sure, listen to this. Nicholas B77. Well, it's crazy doing Lifeline from the sky. Then 2 minutes later, someone chats back at him. Wait, you're on a plane right now? What if someone sees? He responds, yeah, exactly. What if someone sees a random sequence of lines on a screen? I love it. I hide the part that says Lifeline, so it's just a few lines. It's a big middle finger to the man. And the guy who he's talking to says, I mean,

0: I guess it's not like you're doing anything illegal, LOL. Then he responds again, Wheel of Fortune guy, wait till I fire up boy moment and start looking at the galleries. Hee hee!
1: Yeah, that's just creepy, man. That's just...
0: Just don't be that guy who got arrested off the tube because he had CP as his phone wallpaper. The tube, I'm assuming, means
1: a train,
0: subway,
1: station or something. Yeah,
0: in the UK, and CP, child porn. Is that what that stands for?
1: Yeah, I guess.
0: Wheel of Fortune announcer guy says, yeah, right. I mean, truly, the fact that I don't do any of that stuff makes me say, F it. Free speech, baby. Then he talks about how he saunters to the bathroom for a quick wank on a 7:30. I mean, jeez.
1: So Wheel of Fortune is on hiatus right now. They don't start up again until next week. But they're already taping, I bet. They probably tape a couple in advance. So that's probably why they got on it so fast. Because they need to get this story out and gone before the tapings start. So Jim Thornton... I love that we can barely remember his name or even know it. He won't even be a footnote at the beginning of Wheel of Fortune this season. Because he's gone. His replacement has already been hired.
0: And would you take that job?
1: Yeah, I mean, I guess there's issues, right? But I mean, he took it after Charlie O'Donnell, who everybody knows, right? Charlie O'Donnell's famous.
0: The scandal surrounding what's going on.
1: Yeah.
0: You know, did you hear the guy from Wheel of Fortune is a child predator? You tune in and you hear it's your voice now. No. I don't want to have to explain that. That's the old guy. I'm the new guy, right?
1: Well, we shouldn't know who the... You know what I mean? You should never know who the announcer is for of game show, right?
2: Except Rod Roddy.
1: Rod Roddy.
2: The old Price is Right name.
1: And Charlie O'Donnell. The only reason I know that name is because after 25 years of being on The Price is Right, Pat Sajak would talk about him. You know what I mean? Or they would like... You know, it comes to a certain level of your professionalism and ability on a game show as an announcer or a talk show announcer or you know, an announcer for a late night TV show. After a certain number of years, you become part of the fabric of the show, right? This guy's been working for about 15 years. So he predates Ryan Seacrest. He predates the changeover of the show and all of that. Ryan Seacrest won't... I don't know if he ever mentioned him on the air. Not a big watcher of the show.
2: Yeah, we watch it, but, you know, he's just the voice that goes, you won $25,000.
1: And that guy.
0: Oh.
1: And so to answer Billy's question, I would put up with the, you know, the amount of time and mentions that people might confuse you because it's a great gig. And you'll get beyond this story in... You know, by the time the show even starts, no one will even be talking
0: about it. I disagree. I think it's too close. Once it starts airing, you'll hear nothing, and then there'll be news talking about, it's the first airing since this happened.
1: Right.
0: Everyone will be reminded of it. But to the part about announcers... Don Pardo, the Saturday Night Live announcer, you know, you didn't know what he looked like, but I think you knew who he was, right?
1: Yeah.
0: Let me see if this is...
3: It's Saturday Night Live!
0: Is that Don Pardo?
1: I think so.
0: No, that's not him.
1: Well, Daryl Hammond became the announcer after Don Pardo, right? Daryl Hammond was a Saturday Night Live player, too.
0: Right.
1: It
0: used to be. Here's, let me see if this is Don Pardo. They bring him out.
4: And the Bear.
0: Because rarely did he make...

0: on-camera appearance. Mm-hmm. Yeah, that's not it either. But the announcer, the one that I remember was from Hollywood Squares, Shadow Stevens. Do you remember him?
1: Shadow Stevens.
0: Yeah. He had a very...
2: Yeah, he was on like the Hollywood Squares, right?
0: Among other things.
2: And I think there's an evolution of the job. There was a time when you never even talked about the announcer. And then Bob Barker brought the announcer into vogue, you know, having an announcer be, you know, known. And then Don Pardo with Saturday Night Live, that became kind of a thing. The late night talk shows started using their announcers, even on camera. But by and large, the Wheel of Fortune never really did. Charlie O'Donnell, I mean, he's legendary.
0: But could you picture what he looks like?
2: No. Yeah. And that's why I think this is safe. I think this is safe territory because the only thing you're going to hear about Jim Thornton from here on out is whatever jail sentence he gets or whatever plea deal he makes. Meanwhile, Wheel of Fortune will continue with a different announcer that they won't talk about or mention until safely beyond this particular news story. But they had to replace him immediately. And that's why they made the big deal out of firing him. Because they had to. Because they want nobody thinking about that announcer.
0: And how could you be so arrogant as to think that... Don't you side-eye anybody's laptop just out of curiosity? Yeah. I wonder if this guy is about to fire somebody or... I don't know.
2: Yeah.
0: If it's in front of me and I could see the screen, I'm always taking a look at what...
2: Right.
0: Especially if they're working on something.
2: It's not private when you're on a plane.
0: Get one of those privacy things. Or how about this? Don't be trolling child porn forums. And he was a counselor? That's what his take on that is? And of all of the gigs you could have, you know, there are a million people with great vocal pipes, with great chops. Mm-hmm. You get to that, and now this is how you're going to behave?
2: Yeah.
0: It's just a level of arrogance. Even the people on the thing are telling them, it's not like we're doing anything illegal, LOL, which they all know what they're doing is illegal. And, like, what were they... this wasn't an onion site, which is something you go on the dark web. Do you know anything about that?
3: I don't know anything about any of that.
0: Yeah.
3: And I'd like to keep it that way.
0: Yeah, me too. I don't even want to look. How do you... What is the onion web? Or there's another side of the internet.
2: Right.
0: First of all, technically, there's too much coding involved with that. And then there's nothing good that happens there. That's where people go to hire fake hitmen and troll for porn that's illegal.
4: And you mentioned that. I think of the satire website.
2: The Onion?
4: The Onion.
0: Yeah.
4: I had no idea that there's anything else.
0: So, what TMZ had posted, he was using a torrent or something like that that makes you completely anonymous, supposedly. Except when you're wearing a Wheel of Fortune jacket broadcasting to the world, that's who you are. And did he tell people that? Like, if you're wearing your Wheel of Fortune jacket and you're associated with the show... That tells me that he probably had mentioned to somebody, hey, do you know who I am?
2: Mm-hmm. You know who doesn't wear a Wheel of Fortune jacket?
0: Pat Sajak?
2: Ryan Seacrest? Vanna White?
0: Yeah.
2: Anybody who doesn't need to. So this guy's wearing Wheel of Fortune gear because he wants to tell people.
0: I agree.
2: You know, he's in the wrong business. And then the other thing is, when you know how we talk about when you see a description of somebody on a cop show, you know, if you see this person or if, you know, on the news, if you see this person, you'd never have the confidence to ever go, oh yeah, I think I work with that guy.
0: But when he's wearing a neon billboard that says, I am this person.
2: Right. I'm talking about the person behind him looking at the, like you would see this, these lines of code or these typed lines that this guy is typing and you're sitting in like first class of a flight.
0: Yeah.
2: Like, would you go... I mean, you're right. We all look at whatever somebody's doing on their computer on a flight because we're bored. But would you ever go, you know what?

0: That seems to be just about as much child porn as I'm willing to allow. And I'm going to call over a flight attendant and say, hey, you know what I mean? Like, would you ever be the kind of person who would be ballsy enough to, number one, admit you were searching, looking at somebody else's laptop, and number two, go, you know what, I don't like what I see enough to call attention to it. And then when deputies come on board and take the guy off the flight, do you feel a little bit like, wow, I hope I didn't get that guy in too much trouble? You know what I mean? Like, I would never know enough to go, that guy's doing a crime. And maybe I'm the problem. I don't know. Because I would look at that and go, man, that's really weird. But I must be seeing it wrong. Not something people would... He would never do that, like on a flight, even if he's not the Wheel of Fortune guy. You're looking at this guy on a laptop going, no way would anybody be dumb enough or whatever to... So you're like, no, that can't be. My eyes must not be seeing what I think I'm seeing.
1: So over the weekend, good placement for this, Labor Day weekend, the press release came out on Sunday, and that's what it's dated. Following a thorough investigation, Jim Thornton's employment with Wheel of Fortune and Sony Pictures has been terminated effective immediately. He was suspended. Okay, wait, this came out on Friday. Over allegations made against him, though the company did not provide any specifics about the claims, saying only that they related to an incident on board an American Airlines flight back in May from Charlotte to L.A. So what happened between May and Labor Day weekend? Did they know about this and they waited until, you know, they probably called him into his office and said, hey, look, we got, you know, we were presented with this. What do you say for yourself?
2: Well, is this similar to releasing a news story over the weekend, hoping that it gets buried?
1: Absolutely. That's what I think. If they knew about it in May, think about it. They call him into his office, into their office. Hey, we've been made aware of something that happened on a plane. How do you explain yourself? Fully wanting him to resign, so that they don't have to fire him. And then they could say he's moved on to other things. Please help us welcome Pete Gazzinia the new announcer. He didn't want to go quietly, so they forced him into backed him into a corner. He's going to sue, right? Because he's got an attorney.
0: Right. Well, it might just be for, you know, the press, more of a press issue. But he doesn't need press anymore. He's done.
1: Right.
0: By the way, did you say Peter Gazzinia?
1: Peter Gazzinia is a very gifted announcer and does not troll porn.
0: I just feel like the name itself is going to be problematic.
1: It's a step in the right direction, okay, says Sony Pictures. I don't know if there's a Pete Gazzinia or Richard Gazzinia. One message appeared to refer to Golden Corral, the eatery, as an all-you-can-eat buffet. Where he mentions a couple of cute boys and a hot little girl. The initials CP, which apparently stand for child pornography. A passenger caught Thornton on the page and reported his internet activity to a flight attendant. That's what Dwyer was referring to. I don't know that I would be confident enough. Although if you see it,
0: you got to say something because it.
1: But would you?
0: I don't.
1: Would you
0: think
1: mind? I don't know that I. Because if you're wrong, what if he's a cop? What if he's an FBI agent? And then. So the passenger reported the internet activity to a flight attendant. And you don't know when or where this all happened, you know, what points during the flight. And if he's connected to the internet, because he makes reference to doing this at 30,000 feet or something like that, can't they track his activity? Although if it's on this dark web, apparently not.
3: If he's good enough to get to that, he's probably good enough to be able to hide himself on their Wi-Fi.
1: When the plane touched down at LAX, he was met and questioned by authorities, but not arrested. So Thornton, the former Wheel of Fortune announcer's lawyer, Allison Hart, said he was on the page by mistake and was meaning to visit the suicide prevention website,

0: 988lifeline.org.
1: Oh, right.
0: You could see the mistake. That's why he's chatting about a boy Faye and hot young boys and girls. He has become active in suicide prevention advocacy since losing a close family member 2 years ago. He has spent time visiting chat rooms, offering support to individuals. While that all may be true, it's a pretty flimsy explanation, and even Sony didn't buy it. Maybe the cops did, but she emphasized that he never viewed, downloaded, or consumed any child pornography, whether on that commercial flight in May or any other time.
2: And I suppose you could say anything you want as the attorney, because there's no charges, right?
0: Yeah.
2: And so nobody's going to refute. There's nobody on the other side to refute any of this. There's not a prosecutor. There's not somebody saying, just wait till it plays out in court. You'll see that all that is a lie. So this lawyer may as well just be a PR agent, because all they're doing is trying to somehow save a portion of this guy's reputation.
0: Hey, you guys, Tor stands for, not torrent, but Tor stands for the Onion Router. I'm learning all kinds of things today. All kinds of things that I probably don't need to know about. The Onion Router. It's called Tor Project. The Onion Router Project. Anonymity Online. It isolates each website you visit so third-party trackers and ads can't follow you. You have to download a special browser. But is it legal?
2: And the other thing,
0: is legal.
2: Going back to the person who reported it, like, do you want to be known as the person who reported it? Like you're in the know on the child porn dark websites? You know what I mean? Like, I don't want that to be the thing that I know a lot about. Somebody out.
0: What would you have to have seen or read to be sure that, you know, I guess
2: right.
0: Trolling Golden Corral and things like that, I would have no idea.
2: And
0: it's just lines of text.
2: You say it to a flight attendant. What does the flight attendant do? The flight attendant obviously knows that this is Jim Thornton, the voiceover guy for Wheel of Fortune, because I'm sure he's said it multiple times, probably has it written on his ticket, so he gets extra special treatment or whatever.
0: I would imagine if it times out, because this was a flight from, look up how long that flight was, the duration of it. They're probably checking, like, their internet records. They could see if he, in fact, is on, you know, this...
2: Yeah.
0: Onion Router. It's just...
2: It's unsavory.
0: Yeah.
2: I mean, and his sarcastic mention of the man, you know, and his allusion or his alluding to the man being too controlling when what he's doing is...
0: Illegal.
2: And it's more subjugation of other people than anything the man is doing, you know. It's a sickening story.
0: Yep.
3: I haven't found which flight he was on, but I do see here that it says the passenger saw images and text that made it appear as a chat room.
0: Oh, okay. So there were images. That person didn't. That would make more sense. Because all, you know, wait until I fire up whatever.
2: Yeah.
0: And maybe those images haven't been, so it was more than just that. That makes much more sense. You start seeing pictures of naked kids, then for sure.
2: Then
0: makes more sense. So those images probably haven't been released by TMZ.
2: If they were even captured, you know,
0: yeah.
2: Because maybe the guy started.
0: Would you take a picture of that?
2: Right. Maybe

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0: 7:43. It's a Tuesday morning with Dwyer and Michaels. Friday will be the 25th anniversary of 9/11. Do I have that right?
1: I believe you do.
0: And the world changed, obviously, and has remained changed. But things are starting to go back to the way they were before September 11th, 2001. Remember when we talked about how they are slowly and just here and there testing, letting people travel with more than 3 ounces of liquid? And this one security expert said, yeah, that was nothing more than window dressing to make you feel more secure. It was theater. And the proof was, he says, they confiscated what is considered to be 4 ounces of potentially dangerous liquid and toss it into a garbage can right next to where they are. So if they got mixed or whatever and blow up, oh well. They blow themselves up. The next thing that might be coming back, this is taking you in the way back machine. I don't know if, Megan, do you ever remember being allowed to walk all the way up to the gate to say goodbye or to welcome somebody at the airport?
2: Walk all the way up to the gate.
0: So right to where they're
1: getting off
0: about
1: the plane.
0: Getting on or getting off of the plane.
2: I see that in movies, but I don't think I've ever
0: that used to be
2: that.
0: When mommy or daddy were coming home from their trip to Vegas. Come on, we're going to go to the airport to pick them up. You didn't stop at, you know, that security checkpoint. You were allowed to go the security checkpoint. Yeah, you got wanded and all of that stuff, but the real security was when you boarded the plane. If you had a boarding pass, you came on. If you didn't, sit over here. You can't get on the plane. But balloons, signs, all of that stuff. those days might be coming back. The TSA has launched what's called Gateside by TSA PreCheck. So at 13 different airports, they're trying this. It allows approved non-ticketed visitors to pass through security to do exactly that.
1: Wait, so I got to go through the long line of security to do this?
0: Mm-hmm.
1: Or is there a fast pass lane that I just show my ID?
0: Well,

0: Gateside by TSA pre-check. So it's pre-check. So yeah, you got to pay and then you can go. Or you could just wait here. But it's that much sooner and better, see.
1: It's TSA pre-check, so you don't even have to take your shoes off.
2: Mm-hmm. Well, and if you're already TSA pre-check, it makes sense. You're already pre-checked for lighter security situation, shorter line. Why not just allow you without a boarding pass? Because you've already...
0: proven that you're not a threat, because I gave you $100. Now this guy's good for it.
2: Well, I hope that it also has to do with improved safety scans.
0: Here are the airports that are part of this. It's a pilot program, they say. John Glenn, Columbus International, Columbus, Ohio, Dallas, Fort Worth, Detroit, Indianapolis, Las Vegas, L.A., San Diego, Salt Lake City. Non-ticketed visitors who are approved, you still have to go through screening. You have to apply through the TSA. You get a gateside pass 1 to 3 days before going to the airport. You got to have a TSA pre-check or a known traveler number. I don't care that you're seven. Then you go through the pre-check screening lane with your ID. So isn't that going to make those lines even longer? We're going to clutter this up with people who got no business being at the airport other than they want to watch somebody get on a plane or get off a plane?
2: I think most people won't care, right? Most people won't wait at the gate.
0: To the guy way back. I'm trying to get on here.
2: It's too convenient as it is now. Since 9/11, it's too convenient to just not have to go through security to get to the gate. So standing outside security is just as easy. You know what I mean? It's just as easy to see that person. Most people, I'm saying,
0: aren't going
2: to
0: do this.
2: Aren't going to do it. So unbeknownst, you guys probably don't know this, but I've been waiting at the gate for years.
0: Yeah, with the dog going crazy.
2: No, I go through security and wait at the gate when Katie flies.
0: Oh, you can?
2: Yeah. You just have to go to your airline's ticket counter and say, I'm meeting this plane and here's why I would like to go and meet the plane at the gate.
0: Do you have to be a TSA
2: No, I've been doing it for years. You just walk up to, and you just explain. I've done it in Cedar Rapids. I've done it in Moline. I've done it in Peoria. Now, again, these are way easier airports to fly out of and into. But you just, you go in and you say, I tell them my daughter's flying alone and I would like to, she's special needs, and I'd like to meet the plane at the gate. I've had people behind me and ahead of me say, I'm meeting my parents. They are unfamiliar with the airport, and I'd like to meet them at the gate. And you get you don't get a boarding pass, you get a gate pass. And it works just like a boarding pass. It gets scanned when you go through security.
0: But you still go through
2: go through security.
0: I didn't know that you could do that.
2: The only difference it sounds like you're talking about is you get this, you do it online, you pay money, and you get this pass 3 days earlier.
0: It doesn't say that you pay money. It's just called gateside. They say it's for non-ticketed visitors who are approved for the program. It's designed to make airport visits easier for families, especially those with children flying or elderly passengers.
2: I mean, so I just basically explained how you can do it without doing any of this.
0: But
2: I've never been refused.
0: At a larger airport?
2: I haven't tried that.
0: Yeah, because there's only 13 airports that they're doing this officially. So maybe it's been, but now it has an official name.
2: So gateside by TSA pre-check is free.
0: Oh.
2: TSA says there is no cost. It's intended for people who already have access to TSA pre-check screening.
0: So there is a cost. You have to have done pre-check already.
2: Yeah, right. Interesting.
0: What's the level above pre-check? Is that
2: world something?
0: Clear?
3: They have like three levels of it now.

0: What's the level where you go, come on, look at me. I'm not going to do nothing. And then you give them another 100 on top of that 100?
1: Clear plus.
0: Clear plus. Oh, okay. It sounds like an acne medicine, doesn't it? TSA Clear Plus for stubborn pimples.
1: There's an enrollment provider. That's what they're called. So TSA works with these. So you could have anything like Clear, Telos, or Edemia.
0: If you're allergic to edemia, discontinue use. May cause uncomfortable bowel movements. Or larger stools. We'll be advertising things like that with the disclaimer. Prepare yourselves. And what about, like, one of the red flags is, oh, you booked this only the other day. You know, that's like a travel alert. Mm-hmm. Most people plan their travel. But what if it's like a bereavement fair? Do they still do that?
2: Well, I don't know.
0: Because everybody would say, oh, really? Your grandmother passed away. Again, that's like the eighth time this month. They're going to figure it out, right? Do they just have better computers that keep track of things and go, no. You don't have any more relatives left, fella.
2: On the other side of this TSA whatever, this new program, on the other side of it, what would make you want to go through security to meet somebody at the gate rather than just wait till the other side of security?
3: I think it's only if I'm dropping off. Because if I'm picking up, I'm waiting in the carpool lane right next to the airport, right?
2: Okay.
0: Can you just leave your car and it's cool?
3: if I'm dropping off, flights could get delayed. You hang out with that loved one for a little while longer before they depart. I think that would be the only time on departures.
2: That's a good idea.
0: Gateside by TSA. It just says approved non-ticketed visitors. So I think it's coming or going.
2: Okay.
0: But, you know, I don't know if somebody is coming home from the service, from a deployment, mm-hmm. or if there's an engagement, or if you're...
3: Well, you got like the honor flight that goes off. So now they would rather them be in the airport terminal, they could go up to the gate, right? Yeah.
2: If they're all approved, I suppose. I don't know if there's like a group rate or not for that welcoming. I feel like the welcome is better. I've only done one welcome home, but I feel like the welcome is better at the edge of security because anybody and everybody
0: Could see it.
2: Can be there and see it. Yeah.
1: Now, me running through the airport and then jumping over the TSA line to stop the love of my life from getting onto a plane, is that going to be okay again?
0: She said no. Is that what you're going to do? Honey! I changed my mind. Please marry me. Yes. What are you? You started watching the Hallmark Christmas movies, didn't you?
1: Yeah, wow.
0: You
1: know what?
2: I'm
1: a fan of those.
2: I think the TSA is still a safe haven for ladies who want to get away from a man. I'm pretty sure.
0: We got to take a break back in a moment. 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
7: Minute in front of 8 o'clock. It's Tuesday. It's Dwyer and Michaels. I did something pretty cool during this extended time off. What do we have? Six days because yesterday was off.
8: Yeah, it was nice.
7: I went someplace that we have often talked about going to. It's on our to-do list. I think mine and Dwyer's both. I finally got around to it. I'll share that with you coming up.
8: The weekend before we went on vacation, we shot the calendar, the Dwyer and Michaels Classic Car Calendar from the Camera Corner for 2027.
7: How'd it go?
8: Oh, it was so cool.
7: Let me hear from Megan. How'd it go?
9: It was so cool.
7: Let me hear from Hairball.
10: I had fun.
8: He wouldn't know because he sat and watched reruns of The Office the entire time.
10: Well, I was the check-in guy, and there was some rain forecasted, so it wasn't my fault that all the car owners showed up at like 10 a.m., and I had nothing to do the rest of the day.
8: It wasn't his fault.
7: No.
10: It's not my fault.
8: Thanks to the Bend Expo in East Moline, they let us shoot inside there, which was really cool. And it was cool to get to meet all of the car owners for me because, you know, seeing the cars on the voting on the website and then getting to see some of the car owners who won. Some of them I knew, but some of them were brand new folks. And that was really, that's really the reason I go is because Megan and Hairball got the rest of it all down.
7: Yeah.
8: But Megan,
7: he goes to be a big, big hotshot celebrity, sign autographs. Is that what he did? Was that his contribution?
9: Yeah.
8: It was to shut up. It was not. Somebody brought us a Frisbee that we signed.
7: Oh.
8: One of the car owners from our Q106 days. He's like, yeah, check this out. And there it was. Me and you, Julie Hogan.
7: Okay.
8: Steve Donovan, God rest his soul, was also on there. And somebody else who I couldn't read.
7: Are they dead also?
8: No, I don't think so.
7: But it worked its way up the ladder.
8: No, but it was really cool. I think that was Mike from Dixon who brought his car down. So that was really awesome.
7: Well, we're old, man.
8: And Hairball is right. He did all the check-in work and kept everything. Because you know,
7: grueling task.
8: Well, some cars show up and then the models don't, and the cars are there, and so there has to be a little bit of back and forth. And Hairball kept that all under control, which was cool.
10: I would have more to do if Megan would let me get the list of contact information for the models, but she doesn't trust me with that information.
7: Nobody trusts you with that information. So, you're spoken for
10: when they're not showing. Like if they're running late. And I have to go find Megan, who's bouncing around between the photo shoots and talking, helping models getting ready and everything else. I have to track her down.

0: and then get her to call somebody. So that's taking more time out of her day.
1: Mm. The models prefer it that way, though.
2: Right.
0: I can.
2: It's a safety feature.
1: Yeah. Yeah.
0: I mean,
2: like a seatbelt. You hope to not ever have to use it.
0: One of the car owner's wives brought us all chocolate.
2: I bet you got her number.
0: While we were all waiting around. Actually, I saw her at Hy-Vee yesterday.
1: I bet you did. Wasn't that nice? That's really cool.
2: But Hairball has my wife's phone number, Dwyer's wife's phone number. Do you have Mrs. Mother Goose?
0: No.
2: No? You got Megan's mom's phone number?
1: All the car owner's wives.
2: Do you have my mom's phone number?
0: Yeah.
2: Do you? I bet you do. As the producer, I'll yell, hey, get my mom on the phone.
0: Sure. Right.
2: Now he doesn't have to go, what's her number? I go, do you have her number? And he's like, oh, of course.
0: I'm looking to see if I have Mrs. Goose.
2: Mother Goose. It's under Stacy. Mm. At least that's how it is in my phone.
0: I do not.
2: Ooh.
1: Okay.
2: Goose, give Hairball your wife's number. Everybody, he's got all the other ladies' numbers.
3: Goose was
2: off. Like a bachelor party.
3: I'm sure shooting, playing disc golf. That's why he couldn't be at the photo shoot.
1: No, I was at the car show.
3: That's right. You were at the Hot Rod show at the fairgrounds.
1: Yeah, that was fun. I was there both Friday and Saturday. A lot of cool cars there.
3: Yeah, I had a lot of guys tell me how mad they were that they couldn't go to that show because they had to come to the dumb calendar shoot.
2: Oh, sorry.
4: I heard that too.
3: Yeah. I mean, because, that's okay.
2: That was Dwyer's idea, though, not mine.
3: I didn't know. You got to get the room when you can get the room to do the shoot, and whatever day it falls on, that's the day it falls on. So I apologize profusely to the ones. Some of them had their car photos taken and then went to the either that, and then of course the World Series of Drag Racing was happening at Cordova. Mm-hmm. So there was a lot. One of the guys was going to both afterwards.
2: That's like, too full of a weekend. Like, too full of a night, man.
0: I saw a post from I'm gonna say the most unobservant person of the area, of the Quad City area. It was in one of those What's Going On Quad Cities or one of those Facebook groups.
3: Uh-huh.
0: They're sitting at the stoplight where they had just driven past the fairgrounds, and they took a picture across the intersection. There's like three really cool classic cars. They're like, is there a car show somewhere this weekend?
3: Mm. Just everywhere.
0: Just everywhere. And also, there's you just drove by 1,000 of them. If you looked out the window to your right.
2: Okay, don't shout. Some of us like to keep our eyes on the road. I'm just asking a question. Sheesh. 805.
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2: Like how I said that, 809. So, I was up in Minneapolis. I gave a couple of clinics on how I do some of my modeling, specifically how to do fake water. And my wife came along with me. And it's kind of funny she's a good sport, and she gets herself all dolled up like she does every day. It's no different. And all these old turds seem to be eyeing her up, so I think they appreciated her being along as well. But I could tell that she'd had enough choo-choo fest for one person.
3: Hour?
2: for one trip. So there was a break, and what we did was they'd do clinics in the morning and then clinics in the evening. So from 8 until noon, it's, you know, the vendor room and then all the clinics. And then from 6 until 10, same thing, the vendor room and clinics. But during the day, it's free time. And what you do then is you get to go visit people's basements, houses, where they got these crazy completed layouts, right? Well, I guess it was Friday. I think that was it. She's like, you want to do something else? I'm like, yeah. What do you want to do? So she's like, I was just checking, and tickets, there's a handful of tickets available to go to Paisley Park. And I'm like, oh, okay.
3: Yeah, those are hard to get, right?
2: Yeah, they get snarfed up, you know, and they sell out. But we learned later that right around Labor Day is when it falls off, like clockwork.
3: Oh, like an amusement park or anything else where vacations go down. So
2: we grabbed them, and I know we've talked about this. You know, it's a certain generation's, it's the equivalent of that generation's Graceland, right? So we went, and we just did, the only one that was available was the hour and a half. There's the experience, then the VIP experience, and then the platinum purple the experience. And one is an hour and a half, one is 2 hours, one is 3 hours or something like that. What?
4: A giant hawk just flew up to the window.
2: Yeah, I was talking about Prince. This is what it sounds like when hawks cry.
3: Yeah.
2: And that was probably, I didn't leave thinking, gee, there's so much that I missed. It was just about enough, an hour and a half, right?
3: Yeah,
2: so
3: it's probably true of any kind of museum.
2: But I'm telling you, and I'm not the biggest Prince fan, but it sure is cool being right there. You know, you don't get to go up to where he lives, and the eating area where he supposedly, you know, there's that booth. It looks like a diner almost.
3: Yeah.
2: That's the kitchen that anybody used, like if you're taking a break. He would eat there, but that's not his personal. There's another one upstairs that you don't get to see. What was really cool was his office is left exactly as it was. And it's super dark. It's super chill, ambient. You know, it's akin
3: kind of mysterious.
2: Being, yeah, like it's akin to being in Genie's bottle, sort of, you know. It's all fabric-y and dark and candles and this and that.
3: It does sound like Graceland.
2: Everything is left as it was. And they did it right. I mean, it was really well done. There's just enough artifacts, and they tell you exactly what, you know, here's the drum set Sheila E. used on such and such a tour, and sure enough, there it is. He took the money that he made off of the movie, off of Purple Rain, and blew it all building Paisley Park.

0: $10 million. And he knew, he designed it all himself with the help of architects, of course. But he knew enough about sound recording. He set up an analog studio and a digital studio, which he hated digital. He liked analog. The main recording studio is designed so that the angles, if you look, nothing is parallel. And it's an acoustically perfect room, like most recording studios are. There's no angles or corners where
1: music bounces in,
0: where it bounces
1: around.
0: Back. Yeah. And they demonstrated it like everybody would clap all at the same time. And he's like, hear that? There's just no echo whatsoever. And you're looking around. Yeah, even though it's all wooden and sparse, there's no sound deadening material. It uses cedar because it's a softer wood and it absorbs it and all of that. But they had, there were three motorcycles used in the filming of Purple Rain.
1: And you sent us a picture of one of them, right?
0: Yeah, that one was used for the close-ups during the movie. The one that was used like when he lays the bike down and peels out, mm-hmm. that was the one you couldn't take pictures of. But that also, in all of those shots, is not Prince.
1: Oh, okay.
0: Prince did not know how to ride a motorcycle. he taught himself how to ride a motorcycle for the filming of that movie. They had three motorcycles. They're all there. Two of them are still that purple and white Honda. And the third one, he is now repainted black because he used it in...
1: Under the Cherry Moon?
0: Yeah.
1: Okay.
0: And we got to go into that the huge sound stage where they would have the all-night concerts and everything. But one of the parts, they take us into the studio and they demonstrated, like, they broke down When Doves Cry. It's the only or the first R&B hit song. It was number one. It had no bass line. Did you know that?
1: Uh-uh.
0: There is no bass. There was one that was recorded, and this was the bass that was used, but he stripped it out, and he's like, you know what? It doesn't need it. And the other thing they did was, have you noticed that the drum sound for any of Prince's music, it's really, it's instantly identifiable with his music. You strip it away, and you know it's a Prince song, right?
2: Is it all synthetic?
0: Yeah. Oh, yeah. Absolutely. And they have the drum machine sitting right there.
2: And is the drum machine like a drum head, or is it key drum sounds from a keyboard?
0: It's called what? The Lin drum machine. It's the size of a little bit bigger than a laptop. It's flat and it's got just a bunch of buttons. There's no drums. You don't hit. You type it in basically. But that sound can't be made with the drum machine as sold. So the first thing he did, however much it cost, he goes and gets a screwdriver, rips apart the back of it, and starts rewiring the thing to make his own sounds. And what he was doing was he was patching some of them through his own guitar pedals and things. So when the record came out, the inventor of the Lin drum machine apparently calls him up and says, hey, what sequence are you using? How are you programming it to make this? I can't, it's my own machine. I can't, what? I know the ins and outs of this thing. And Prince is like, oh, if you don't know your own machine, you don't deserve to know how I'm doing it. Click.
1: That sounds like Prince.
0: Yeah. So he never knew that, I mean, people know now, that he, and they had like four different drum pedals, which apparently he invented also, that he wired into the, potentially ruining the whole damn thing, but coming out with a sound that nobody else had. I thought that was, and they played this with, and I'm like, that's unbelievable. And they, you know, here's where all these other, you know, REM performed right where we're standing right now. Madonna laid down the vocals for one of the tracks for maybe Like a Prayer or something. And at the end of that, she's like, you know what? I'm leaving. I can't record the rest of the record here. Mm-hmm. It's too cold. And the tour guide is like, Madonna, aren't you from?

0: Michigan, so she should be used to the cold. But all in all, man, and if you ever go to Paisley Park, ask the tour guides questions. And I did. I'm like, hey, could you play that drum machine thing one more time? I just wanted to hear. And he's like, oh, absolutely. Listen. And I'm like, I can hear. He's like, yep, that's a ping pong. They call it a ping pong effect or something. And, you know, this pedal did that and da, da, da, da, da. And if you ask, they'll tell you the answers to the questions that aren't part of the talk. And I overhear this guy, and he's like, oh, no, no, no. No, he wasn't buried. He was cremated, and he's right here. In fact, over in that corner is directly above where his ashes are. They're in an urn that was specially created, so it's the exact shape, and it's a replica of Paisley Park, and his ashes are there. And the family comes and visits about once a month and just hangs with them. Talks about all, you know, he was married twice. Talks about how he had a child that lived only 5 days. Some of that I knew, but a lot of it I didn't. All of the uncomfortable stuff, including that he got addicted to painkillers. And this isn't part of the talk. Somebody was just asking him. Got addicted to painkillers, and to the point where it was bone on bone, he's still performing. If you remember him carrying that, like a cane or whatever. It wasn't a fashion statement. He needed it to walk, and he was just getting by. He wouldn't have hip reconstructive surgery because they told him he would need a blood transfusion. Well, he's a strict Jehovah's Witness, wouldn't go for that, so he just decided to self-medicate with painkillers. Got to the point where they wouldn't prescribe him anymore, so friends were getting them for him. And,
1: oh, that's a good idea.
0: And it was a fentanyl overdose. I didn't know that. So at the end, I told him the story. I'm like, well, we're from the Quad Cities. He's like, oh my God, Moline with the plane landed. I'm like, yep. I'm like, did you ever know how the TMZ got a hold of all of that information? There was somebody who accessed Prince's medical records, sold it to TMZ. That's how they got it. And that person got fired for doing it. He's like, I did not know that. I'm like, well, you do now. Feel free to work that in your little talk next time.
1: Is there a non-guided tour? Or do you have to take a guided tour?
0: I think, well, it's guided, but you get to you're in the lobby, which is exactly how it was when business was, and then you just go through the hallway to this courtyard where the four pyramids are. And he says, I'm going to divide you guys in half. Half of you go look on this side, half of you go on that side, and you're on your own to just walk around. You can't be running through the place, but different offices. Here's where the guitar tech worked. But his personal office is really cool. So, and that they called it the little kitchen. And that's where he had, there's a Purple Rain candy bar machine. The people who were working there, recording there, could get food made to order or whatever.
1: And so was everything after Purple Rain recorded there? Because he was kind of reclusive, right? Other than his touring, he spent all day being a genius, evil genius up in his studios, right?
0: Yep. Everything after Purple Rain was recorded there.
1: Do they happen to have the place? And is just asking personally where Sheena Easton came in and recorded her vocals?
0: I suppose you could ask him. I didn't think of that, but yeah, they got. If you pull the guy aside and get him off of his script, he'll tell you anything you wanted to know.
1: That's pretty cool.
0: The second level higher up, you can get on one of the Purple Rain motorcycles and get your picture taken. But I don't need that.
1: Look at me!
0: I do that in my regular life. Look at me.
1: Do they have an official count of how many times in the movie Purple Rain they show the motorcycle peeling out away from the camera and on screen? So I think it's 8.
0: Is it?
1: I think it's 8.
0: I could tell you this, however many it is, it's not Prince doing it. He taught himself how to ride a motorcycle specifically for the movie. The one has less than 10,000 miles on it. And he had somebody pulling him on a rope on the motorcycle. So, that, you know, he just to learn, it's not that he couldn't ride a bicycle or whatever, but stop, start, shift, all of that. And he rode a motorcycle for a little while and then gave it up.

0: It's funny. I think I remember going to see that movie, and one of my college friends, I think from the radio station, who was a motorcyclist, told me that he didn't look comfortable when he in those scenes.
1: Yeah.
0: And I never even thought about that until Michaels told me this morning that he had to learn, or that he learned to ride for the movie. I'm like, wow, when you look back on it now, he really does sit super upright and does that thing where, like, you know, he kind of rises himself up out of the seat to so that he can take the bump a little better.
1: Yeah.
0: Which is not something I've seen any rider do, like at the Knoxville bike rally or anything like that. It's just kind of interesting.
1: It's amazing too, like his costumes, how like flimsy and cheap they are and thrown together. You know, it's basically just fabric, and he was tiny. Like his shoes, like woof. Very small feet.
0: So you like that part because his shoes were like scale. They were like 1/25th scale.
1: Yep. But all in all, I mean, it was a hell of an experience just to be there. And they have his most famous guitar, the white one. No, that's the cloud guitar. They have several of those. There were three or four made for the movie. The one that's on display in the one case is the one that she buys from the record store. That one is there. The one that has the leopard, you know, it's brown and has the leopard pick guard on it.
2: The other guitar I think of is the one that's shaped as the symbol that he played maybe at the Super Bowl.
0: Oh, yeah.
1: Yeah, the one he played at the Super Bowl is the one I'm talking about. Hohner Mad Cat. It's a Telecaster. And when he played it at the Super Bowl, it was raining, and it damaged the varnish on the back upper portion, and you could see the varnish is peeling off. I mean, it's right there. It's under glass, but you're 2 inches away from it. So, and they went into the whole thing about how Rolling Stone released their list of the top 100 guitarists of all time. Where was Prince ranked on that one?
0: I don't know.
1: He didn't make it at all.
0: Oh, okay.
1: So he's like, you know that Prince was pissed about that. So he had his comeback when Rolling Stone asked if he would perform at the induction to the Rock and Roll Hall of Fame. They wanted him to play that solo for While My Guitar Gently Weeps. They go in for rehearsal. There's everybody. Tom Petty, whoever, all those guys are there for rehearsal. He plugs in and he goes, got it, unplugged his guitar and left and came back and just did it that way as an FU to What's-His-Face from Rolling Stone. And they had no idea how long he was going to go during that solo. And if you go and watch it, they play the whole thing for us.
0: Yeah.
1: It's unbelievable.
2: And he shreds it.
1: Yeah. And that was by design, just to show him, you know, didn't say it, didn't say a word about it. Just let the guitar do the talking for him.
0: Yeah. And I see that and I've seen the story and I've watched the video and I'm like, yeah, you know what? The guy obviously is shredder. He's obviously great. But is the Rock and Roll Hall of Fame jam the place to get back at the Rolling Stone magazine list?
1: Well,
0: that's the one thing I look at and I go, that's a little petty, because you are up there with guys who are great, regardless of where they were listed on some stupid list. You have the opportunity to play with or to shine in front of, and he instead chose to shine and show up all those guys. They didn't pick him. They didn't pick him below them. You know what I mean? That's the one thing, that's like the one thing about Prince that I wish I didn't know, I guess.
1: Well, he was mad. Yeah. So what do you do?
0: You get over it and you realize you're playing with legends and the list of Rolling Stone magazine means nothing. But your ability to play with Paul McCartney or Eric Clapton or any of these other guys who you're sharing the stage with is an opportunity to communicate with them with your guitar. And I feel like he missed the opportunity. And Prince doesn't feel that way, probably never regretted doing that, and you know what I mean? But, I mean, everybody's a great guitarist who's in that level.
1: But go and watch, like, when he's playing, like, Petty's reaction, he's like, oh, my God.
0: Yeah, because he's way out of what they had agreed to do.

0: and he just took over the stage.
1: But that's the beauty of a jam like that. There's a certain element of surprise and unknown.
0: Yeah.
1: And I don't know. I thought it was a cool story. He made it about him, which was his intention going in. So if you get a chance, it's totally worth it to go to Paisley Park. You know what is really stunning? He got an Academy Award for one of them. I don't know which one. Best soundtrack, maybe. Mm-hmm. And a Grammy. I couldn't believe what a chintzy piece of crap the Grammy Award is. Same thing for the Oscar. When you look real close, that's not gold. It's just it's no different than any chintzy trophy that you get. And I'm like, is this a replica? He's like, no, this is the actual thing. I'm like, I thought it would be. He's like, yeah, gold or more impressive. Nope, right. This is exactly how all of them look. The Victrola on a Grammy Award is a turd. The horn looks pretty nice, but the record player part of a Grammy, it's crap. It's just pressed like no effort or nothing. It's really horrible. But back in a moment, 8:30.
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3: Good morning. This is KWWL's Nasir Mikko here with your morning news. A Dubuque man is under arrest after police say he injured a child during a domestic disturbance. Police arrested 35-year-old DeAndre T. Austin early Sunday at his Nevada Street home. Court documents state Austin assaulted a woman and a child under age 12. Officers said the child had an injured calf and was seen limping. Austin faces multiple charges. A Dubuque man is facing charges after police say he drove drunk with a teenager in his vehicle. Police arrested 42-year-old Timothy Mesenberg Sunday night on the 3300 block of Hillcrest Road. Officers responded to a report of an intoxicated man attempting to fight others at a Taco Bell. Police found Mesenberg next to his vehicle with the teenager inside. And a free lunchtime presentation on cover crops for vegetable gardens is planned for September 16th in Dubuque. The event will be held from noon to 1 p.m. at Covivium Urban Farm. Instead, farm manager AJ Schultz will discuss using cover crops in home gardens. Registration is appreciated but not required. Have a good one.
4: ABC News, I'm Sherry Preston. The defense lawyer for Lindsay Clancy put on trial for the murders of her three young children, speaking to ABC News this morning and asking President Trump for a pardon. It's not clear, though, if that's even possible. Kevin Reddington also keeping the door open to a possible deal with a prosecutor after the trial ended with a hung jury.
5: I hope, however, after sitting through this trial and seeing the evidence that was presented from the government as well as from the defense, that he would revisit that issue and hopefully would be able to work something out that would be acceptable to both sides.
4: Reddington says Clancy was suffering from postpartum psychosis when she killed her children. The NTSB has recovered the black boxes from the Amazon jet that crashed in Miami, killing five people. Five more were hurt after the plane overshot the runway. Hurricane Lowell is hitting parts of Hawaii with high winds and heavy rain, as well as waves that could reach 30 feet. This is ABC News.
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6: I'm KWWL meteorologist Brennan Libby. We'll have the chance for some rain and storms through today, and for the afternoon and evening, they could be on the strong side. Otherwise, we're partly to mostly cloudy with a high of 85, along with a breezy south wind. Storms are likely overnight. Again, they could be strong with some heavy rain. Lows fall to around 70. Clouds decrease through tomorrow with a high of 81 and some lower humidity. That's your Storm Alert Weather 7 forecast.
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0: 8:34. Welcome back, Dwyer and Michaels here.
1: Can you believe it? Halloween is around the corner, and the Dwyer and Michaels annual Halloween costume ball
0: brains
1: will also be here.
0: Are we running that commercial again,
1: Bruce? I like the balls.
2: The what? What's this special sauce?
1: You want to try to win up to $2,000? Well, we got money to give away for the best costumes. We got awesome tunes from our friends at Electric Shock and also Got Your Six. It's going to be on Saturday, October 24th. So that's the Saturday before Halloween. Which is pretty cool because I believe Halloween this year is on a Saturday. So we just decided, you know what? On Halloween, there's a lot of other stuff going on. That's when people do trick or treat. That's when. When it's on a Saturday, we just go ahead and do it the week before.
0: Right.
1: So you can have all your fun, get your costume ready, and then you're ready for Halloween too. Maybe with a little extra cash in your pocket.
0: Tickets are available right now.
3: Sorry, I was just thinking. Dwyer said Halloween's on Saturday. Isn't that daylight savings? So we like get an extra hour on Halloween? Ooh.
1: Maybe.
0: Tickets are available right now.
1: Answer the question.
0: Let me make it a little clearer.
1: Megan is in her whole. She's in a different world.
0: I know. She lives in Megan's world.
1: I don't know if you know it.
0: Meg's world. Part of time.
1: Hawk just hit the window an hour and a half.
0: I heard.
1: She can't be held liable for information.
3: I can't believe you guys didn't even see it.
4: I thought it was going to kill me.
3: It flew right up and said smack.
0: I know. Sometimes we avoid being distracted. Yeah. We do a radio show.
1: Again, still waiting to know whether tickets are on sale.
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1: What?
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0: Thank you, Megan.
3: You're welcome.
0: Not you.
1: Saturday, October 24th. Clear the day. It's going to be awesome. The Dwyer and Michaels annual Halloween costume ball.
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4: Welcome back. It's Dwyer and Michaels. Mark would like Megan to know daylight savings time is November 1st in our world.
5: Right, but November 1st at 1 a.m., which is...
4: A different day than October 31st.
5: It's the night of Halloween.
6: She's right.
5: 31st to the 1st.
6: She's right. It's just that our Halloween ball is not on the 31st this year. It's on the 24th.
5: Right.
6: So you bringing it up was completely out of left field.
5: Well, you said a trigger word for me, and you were like, Halloween is on Saturday. And then I was like, daylight savings?
6: I forgot, Bill. There's a trigger list.
4: Right.
6: We were all given it when Megan got hired. It's 275 words long. So...
5: Don't say Saturday.
6: The is one of them. is another one.
4: Don't say Saturday.
5: Don't say about a week ago.
6: Why? Right, because then she goes into...
4: About a week ago.
6: But if I could, because I try not to compliment Megan very often. Don't want her to get a big head, you know. But at the calendar shoot, she was awesome. You were so good.
5: Thank you. She
6: runs that show like... someone who runs a show well.
4: Good.
6: It was really, you did a really good job.
5: Thank you.
6: She's just
4: very organized.
6: Very organized, very personable, very good at what you do. I saw a contest over at the Sox game that I think you should do when you are you still hosting for Storm Games this fall?
5: I hope so.
4: This is where you could do a little bit better.
6: Well, I just saw a game that you would be great at that they did. It was like, the game show with all the suitcases.
5: Oh, with Howie Mandel?
4: Yep. Deal or No Deal?
6: Yep. I don't even know if that's still a show that's on anymore.
4: Okay.
6: But they have a contestant who has five cases. They have to pick one to set aside.
4: Yeah.
6: And then one of them has like the prize you want to win in it, right? So that's the one you pick. And I think at the Sox game, it was...
4: Welcome to AIDS.
6: $1,000 or something. It was $1,000 and a suite to a game.
4: Whoa.
6: So it was like really cool and doable if the Storm wanted to do it. And then the other four suitcases, they start opening. And so one of them is like, ooh, $100. Okay, good. We didn't waste it. And the second one is, oh, here comes tickets to the next White Sox game. So they're all worth winning. And then they get to the last one and they're like, okay, do you want to keep the case you have or switch it out? That's the only question that they have.
4: Keep it.
6: And then people are like shouting back and forth. And so this person decided to keep it.
4: Idiot.
6: They opened their case
4: and
6: they didn't win the $1,000 or the suite. But they did win like a Sox signed picture.
4: Big deal.
6: Which was cool. But it was a really neat game and they did it really fast. Like, you know, because I know you don't have a ton of time during the hockey timeouts and stuff. But that was, I thought that was a really cool game.
5: Yeah, that is really cool. We actually did that already.
6: Okay. Anyway. So you went up and saw Prince's place.
4: Yeah,
6: right?
4: Yeah. Cool. Megan does a great job.
6: Yeah.
4: And doesn't need any help from you or anybody else.
6: A hawk just hit the window.
4: I heard about that on the radio.
6: No, you guys already did it. Sorry. I don't go to enough games, I guess.
5: No, it's okay. We did it one time.
4: And it didn't work, huh?
5: No, I think the person won a bobblehead and a scarf or something like that.
4: Yeah, just like at the Sox game. Sure would have liked that $1,000 in a suite there, Chief.
6: Yeah, but everything was fun.
4: Back in just a moment. 8:44.
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0: One Tuesday with Dwyer and Michael.
1: While you're over at TwoDorks.com, get your tickets for the Halloween costume ball, the Dwyer and Michaels annual, which is Saturday, October 24th this year. You can also register your car for the Rod and Custom Show, which is in January. Unless you don't have a cool car, then absolutely don't. While we were enjoying our time off, I got to catch up on some TV that Michael suggested. That Preacher's Wife show. That I think it was three episodes.
0: Yeah, Who Killed the Preacher's Wife? Is that what it's called?
1: Yeah.
0: Yeah, that guy's a turd, man.
1: That guy is a turd. I wish they had had more evidence about, because I'm sure he drove his wife to kill himself, kill herself. But he's, yeah, he was, the story is this preacher.

0: preacher who has like his own church. It's one of those fake churches, you know, that's set up so that you can make money and have guitar mass every time. It's called Solid Rock, I think it was. And maybe it's a legit church. I don't know. But it certainly wasn't in this show. Because this guy just basically used it as a feeding ground for his relationships. He met his first wife and was married to her through this church. Then he divorced her and then married this woman that the show is about because she was in the youth ministry. And then that's when they met. And then sometime...
1: As a youth.
0: Yeah, as a youth. And then sometime after that, he ends up marrying her. And then he's very controlling and he's a terrible person. That the show shows that pretty obviously. The guy's a manipulative jerk and he's jealous and he's probably an abuser.
1: Well, his attempt to circumvent or block the police investigation,
0: yeah,
1: pretty crafty, huh?
0: Yeah.
1: Tries to hit up the therapist to get notes and the counselor.
0: Yeah, and because they're married, he has a certain amount of power to have her institutionalized for a certain... I mean, so it was a lot. He seemed to be building...
1: Until she realizes his love for her is true.
0: Yeah, he's a scumbag. Anyway, she kills herself, or allegedly kills herself. The family doesn't believe it was a suicide. They think something else happened. And there's video of her... buying a gun shortly before she drives out into the desert or wherever and kills herself. And there's video of her buying the gun days before. But she also had a protective order against the husband and he was manipulative and was using means to violate the protective order however he could. So maybe she was buying the gun for protection. Nobody knows. Nobody knows, and maybe nobody will know. But watching this show sure gave you pause. And yeah, the family is absolutely certain that he had something to do with it. I can't go that far. But it is an interesting watch. And then he ends up married to another girl from the same church, from the same program.
1: Yeah, the paraplegic or quadriplegic who mysteriously drowned after his wheelchair just he went swimming.
0: Yeah.
1: Which is not something he should have been doing.
0: It was certainly an interesting watch. It's only three episodes, so you don't have to, you know, commit a ton of time to it. There's a lot of story that they tell in that three episode arc, which is cool because sometimes they stretch something into three episodes, but it only needs an episode.
1: Yeah.
0: And this wasn't, this was a lot of interesting information and it wouldn't fit in one episode. So it was, I liked it. Yeah. I thought that was a great show.
1: It's called Death of the Pastor's Wife. We called it Who Killed the Preacher's Wife, but
0: you get the idea.
1: Yeah.
0: Just look up Preacher's Wife. It's there.
1: They want you to, the producers of it want you to think that he had something to do with it, with her death, which was ruled suicide.
0: Mm-hmm.
1: And so does the family. But you know what I said when I mentioned it? It'll leave you unsatisfied or unfulfilled. Because it's still kind of ongoing. And the thing that you learn from any of these is that the FBI, they're on no timetable.
0: Nope.
1: They'll get to it when they get to it. And it something tells me that there's more coming down the pike.
0: Yeah, because they're not at any obligation to spill information that they might or might not have. On the other side of it, I wasn't unfulfilled at all. I thought it was a great watch. You don't find out if he's involved with her death, but he's certainly a manipulative garbage heap of a person.
1: Yeah.
0: Is
1: it JP? Is that his
0: name? Yeah. Yeah. And he,
1: Pastor John Paul.
0: And I get it. You have to have a certain amount of charisma just to be able to stand up in front of people and admit your wrongdoings and admit your failings and ask them to forgive you and ask the Lord to forgive everyone. And I mean, that takes a certain amount of chutzpah to be able to do. Whether you're sincere about it or not is another story completely. And you're up in front of a congregation that are all friendly to you. So it's a little bit more of a protected area for you to admit.

0: your wrongdoings. And he does. He's very contrite in a lot of his, you know, because they have every single sermon he ever gave is recorded, right? And it was available online. So the producers, you're right, in certain times they would juxtapose a certain segment of one of his sermons with things that may have been happening at the time within his personal relationship, where you might go, oh yeah, okay, that he did do it. But then there's other things where, and they have no evidence that they presented that he did do it. And he had an alibi for the time that she killed herself.
1: Absolutely, you guys. This dude is a POS.
0: Yeah.
1: Definitely pushed her to suicide. Definitely murder by suicide, if you ask me.
0: Yeah. Well, and the details are all still out there as to what actually happened out there. I did find it a little disconcerting, and I know that they put a warning label up beforehand where they recreated her journal entries in her own voice using AI. Did you see that part?
1: I didn't pay attention to that.
0: Yeah, so all of her journal entries that they recreated for the show were her voice in AI. And when I heard that, though, that made me think, well, gee whiz, if the producers of a documentary can use her voice, why couldn't anybody who has a ChatGPT program create the call that she made to 911, and that's what's so weird. It starts with it and it ends with it because the call is very, it's very strange. Like for a 911 call, like, and we've all grown up hearing them because they've been on TV since we were, high schoolers. This one was a pre-death 911 call.
1: She calls and says 911 to the operator, can you see my location? Because I want my family to know where to find me. And it's flat and it's haunting. But that was the actual tape, right? It wasn't a recreation.
0: Right, that was the actual tape. What I mean was her voice created for that call?
1: Oh, when this happened?
0: Yeah.
1: I don't know, that, you know, to that extent, did that technology exist, and is he smart enough to do that?
0: He's certainly manipulative enough to find ways to do whatever he could do. So I don't know. Again, that's what makes it a good show, is you don't exactly know, but all of the things that they present, all the circumstances and everything else, certainly makes you believe that you think you know something.
1: It's
0: you know?
1: Called Death of the Pastor's Wife. On Netflix. And the fact that there are still people who follow him, knowing that this is, I mean, now he's in a strip mall,
0: Right. But that's the thing.
1: Next to a walking taco stand.
0: Some people will say that he's a master manipulator. That's what I think. Other people will say it's amazing that he's still able to preach, even though all of this has happened to him. You know what I mean? Like,
1: he's been able to fight off the devil.
0: And I mean,
1: known as Netflix,
0: those people are just as devout and they feel just as strongly as people who think he's a POS. Yeah. So great show.
1: Back in a moment, 9:00.
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0: Aerosmith. 9:07. Happy Tuesday. It's Dwyer and Michaels.
1: While we were on break, we wanted to take a small break from all of the murder television that we watch, which is a lot. And so it was nice to watch this show that Michaels recommended. I mean, the pastor's wife did die, and it's possible it was a murder. But by and large, the entire show was not murder related.
0: No, you know, it's common.
1: Yeah, it was just, I read about this show that started up a second season, and the description of the show was quite benign. I thought, okay, this will be really nice. It's a Guy Ritchie production, and it's called The Gentleman, and it's on Netflix. And it's a series, and it's in its second season, which is exactly what my wife and I were looking for. Something that's first season is already concluded, second season is out now.
2: I forgot that show even had a first season. I watched it when it first came out, and it's been like 3 or 4 years, I feel like.
1: Yeah, it's definitely over a year old for sure. The second season just came out. The concept is this guy who is he's a soldier in the English Army. His father is passing away, so he has to go back to his estate, this giant estate in England or wherever they are. And there's a reading of the will. This is the first episode. And he is the second born son in this family. Oh. So he's going just out of, like, you know, tradition, because he knows his brother is getting all of it.

0: his brother is the eldest son. Well, it turns out that his brother does not get it because his brother's kind of this weird ne'er-do-well. He ends up inheriting the entire estate and the title of Duke. And there's a business happening in the estate. It's a farming estate, but there's a side business going on at the estate that he discovers upon, because he didn't know any of it because he wasn't there. He's out serving his country. And so he comes home and he realizes that there's this side hustle happening at the estate grounds. And he's like, well, wait a minute. And that's the premise of the entire show. I won't tell you what it is because that's the whole thing. Mm. He discovers what's going on. It adds all these interesting characters that come in and out through each different episode. It's really great television. The only thing it's not is a break from all the murder TV we're trying to get away from. Because
1: it's not real, though. It's fictionalized.
0: Yeah, it's much more fun to watch somebody get their head blown off when it's not real. But still, and it's Guy Ritchie, so there's a lot of violence in it. But
1: nice.
0: It was a great show called The Gentleman on Netflix, which is awesome if that's what you're into.
1: Okay. Quick break and we'll be back. It's 9:10.
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0: week, my wife and I went out for dinner to this place in Minneapolis, Cowboy Jack's.
1: Yeehaw!
0: The official bar of the Wild West. I don't know. We passed it. Looked pretty cool. So we went in, and it was great. Food was awesome. And there was a room off to my left, my wife's right, and I was trying to figure out just what was going on. This room was its own little, you know, multiple tables set up.
2: Like a private room?
0: Yep.
2: Okay.
0: Lots of people in there. And at the front, they had like bags that they were, and t-shirts, and then some sort of papers people were turning in, and our waitress was taking care of us and that room. And I can't mind my own business. I said to my wife, I'm like, is this like a road race pickup packet? And her guess was some sort of like pre-wedding thing, maybe a bridal shower or something along those lines. And I'm like, I'm going to ask our waitress. Waitress's name was Madison. I'm like, hey, Madison, my wife and I have a bet. What's the deal? What event is going on in that private room? Handing out all of this stuff. And then as I said it, I'm like, oh God, here it comes. It's a post-funeral something or other. It was a family reunion. So t-shirts, bags, I don't know what the deal was with the papers, but everybody was turning their stuff in. I'm like, holy cow, she's running like crazy. So she comes back later and, you know, we order whatever. Okay, you guys good? On drinks and all that? You need anything? I'm like, yeah, what? Go find out if there's anything else interesting happening over there. She's like, all right, I'll go do some recon for you on all the other tables that I'm working on. So whatever. Towards the end comes time to pay. And I'm like, whoa, that group really had you hustling over there. And she's like, yeah, it was a lot. And I'm like, oh, did they get mad at you or something? She's like, no. And she's sort of looking around. And she's like, it's just, you know, when it comes to the tip. I'm like, what? Did they not tip you? And she's like, well, no.
1: Oh.
0: And it was a group of at least 40 people, at least, maybe more. So it was her and another gal that were taking care of it. So by the time the people had pretty much gone and they're breaking that room back down. And so my wife is like, okay, well, I got that's.

0: You don't, y'all want any dessert? And she's like, no, just the bill, I guess. So she's going to go get the bill. And my wife says, do you think she was just saying that to get us to tip her more? And I'm like, no, I don't think so, because I could see there were tears welling up in her eyes. So I'm like, I don't think she was lying. Do you guys?
1: That was one of my first thoughts when you said it, because I've heard of waitresses doing that.
0: Really?
1: But I don't know. I want to know that she was being sincere. I want to think the best for her.
2: So in her head, she wasn't lying. But in her behavior, she was trying to elicit sympathy from you. Here's what I mean. We didn't get tipped. Well, maybe not on top of the included tip that I'm sure was part of wherever you were at. If they have a place that can seat, you said 40 people?
0: Yeah,
2: so,
0: at least.
2: I mean, that's 40. And what was your dinner cost? Like, let's say approximately dinner without drinks.
0: I think it was $45.
2: Okay. So just for fun, that's $1,800 worth of food that was purchased, let's say, by these 40 people, drinks aside. So they were tipped 20% on $1,800, most likely, because they were a party of more than 10 or whatever. If they have that room, they have that policy.
0: Right, there's but that goes into the tips that get split among everybody.
2: Sure.
0: Right.
2: So when she said we didn't get tipped, she meant on top of the gratuity that's included.
0: Yeah.
2: Which elicits sympathy from you and hopefully more tip, which is not underhanded. It's just good vernacular.
1: What was this place called again? Wild Billy's?
0: Pretty close. Cowboy Jack's. I mean, Wild Billy's is there. Hairball, you Google Wild Billy's while she's Googling Cowboy Jack's.
1: I knew it was something Western. Okay, wait, what town was it in? I'm going to see if this restaurant has an auto gratuity.
0: Oh, okay. It was in Minnesota, Minneapolis. There's only like 6 or 7 locations.
3: Rulo, Nebraska has a Wild Billy's.
0: Wild Billy's. What's their tipping policy?
3: They don't even have a website.
0: Oh, okay.
2: Is it just a picture of Michaels that they used to use in the paper where he's doing that one weird wink?
0: Yeah, and I don't have pants on.
2: Right.
0: Hey,
2: Wild Billy's.
0: All right, so Wild Billy's is not the place. We were at Cowboy Jack's, and Megan is looking into what is their tipping policy for large groups. And my estimation was that it was about 40 people. She's still searching. And I said, you know what? I brought it up. So, and what I thought I could tell was before she opened her mouth, she's looking over her shoulder. I thought to see if any of the people from the party were still there.
2: To refute what she was saying?
0: But in hindsight, nobody from the party, that big group, was still there. They'd already gone. I think she was looking for her manager because she didn't want to be talking bad about this group. So what's their policy? Have you found anything?
1: Cowboy Jack's, downtown Minneapolis, applies an automatic gratuity policy for large parties.
0: Of how much?
1: 18% to 20%.
2: Okay, so that's $360.
0: Okay.
1: Or more guests.
0: All right. So I got played then, huh?
2: Don't look at it like that. I mean, she wasn't lying.
0: But they take that 300 some bucks, and if it's automatically applied, it goes into the pool that gets divvied up by everybody who didn't. Because I said something to her. I'm like, well, we're not going to stiff you. We always pay you in cash.
2: Right, but she has to, if they split tips, it doesn't matter if you pay in cash or not. She's splitting that tip also with people.
0: I told her, I'm like, here, this is for you. Put it in your pocket.
2: Right.
0: I don't want you splitting this with anybody. Because we felt bad for her. And she held it together. I thought, great. But my wife is like, she's playing you. And I'm like, I don't think so. So she comes back. I'm like, okay, we have another, settle another argument for her. I lost the bet about whatever that group was. It was a family reunion. I'm like, are you just saying that to try and get a better tip out of me? Because I thought I saw you crying. She's like, no. They just, it was a lot, but no, they didn't tip me and whatever on top of it. And I said, okay, here's, so that you don't think I wrote cash where it says instead of

0: none.
1: Right.
0: But put, I don't want you splitting this with anybody. And she started crying. So
2: that was nice. But she had to split it.
0: She did not. Because I tucked it right here into her thing.
2: That's really nice. Joey used to work at a restaurant where the wait staff split tips with the kitchen.
0: Was it Cowboy Jack's or was it Wild Willie's?
2: It was Wild Willie's. Okay. No, and it didn't matter. That was the first thing they said was,
0: if you get caught,
2: yeah, you'll get fired. So you split tips. That's how everybody hustles. Everybody hustles, and I don't mean hustles like takes you for money. I mean,
0: she did not.
2: Everybody has to work hard because everybody's splitting those tips.
0: Well, so is that at that restaurant or is that everywhere in the industry?
2: I imagine there's a reason they do that in the industry, and the policy is probably the same across the board, but maybe not.
0: I don't know. She put it in her back pocket, so I hope that she didn't. You know, I just figure.
2: It's very nice to do.
0: And she was being very professional, but of course me, I'm poking and prodding, trying to get information out of her. And she just like, yeah, you know, it was, and they obviously had been there for a very long time.
2: Yeah.
0: I mean, they got bags and sheets and they're doing activities and handing out t-shirts and this and that. And, it seems like it started out as a lunch because we were there for dinner early
2: at 3, like old people do.
0: No, it wasn't at 3. It was 4:30
2: or
0: 5.
2: Michael's wanted to get in before the crisis.
0: I did order off of the lunch menu. No, it was, but
2: I was macaroni and cheese. How much is that?
0: No. I ordered the little buckaroos portion, not the Chuck Wagon Chow Hound.
2: No, I think you're like everybody else. I think you hear that and you go, oh man, I'd really like to just help this person out. Because in spite of the fact that they had this big party, they were also good servers to you.
0: Yeah.
2: So you naturally want to be able to reward that.
0: And it took a lot of prying on my part. Like she didn't volunteer. She said, hey, guess what these guys just did to me.
2: Yeah.
0: It wasn't like that. So what do you think?
3: Well, now seeing that there's an automatic gratuity.
0: She played me.
3: Yeah. But, okay, where does that automatic gratuity go? Does it go straight to the waitresses? Is it split? Does it go to the dish people, too? Like, there has to be something up with that.
0: And that's how it shouldn't. I hate that policy because pay your employees. It shouldn't be on us to pay everybody and their brother who you have on staff. You know, the person that took the grease pencil and said, oh, yeah, welcome to booth or table. You don't get a tip. You didn't do nothing. This one's hustling around here and, you know, did you get enough butter? You want more rolls? This, that, the other? You know, you took the grease pencil and wiped it off. That's it. That's easy.
2: I've seen Michaels eat rolls and butter, so this woman was working. It's weird. They capitalize on that, but it's not being played necessarily. You're just...
0: If she was playing me, it was worth the money because, I mean, she really was at the end. Like when I said, hey, this is for you. Don't be splitting this with anybody. And she's like tearing up. Like real tears, not like...
2: And you had a great experience. So that's the whole idea. You had a great experience and it was made even better because you knew that your waitress was doing all that work over there and still doing a great job with you. Yeah. So yeah, of course you want to make sure that the tip goes where it's supposed to go and that maybe you tip more than you typically would because you saw the work or you felt bad.
0: Said I tipped.
2: Yeah. Well, I didn't want to get off track. Like, 14.5%. I asked for 3 cents back from the nickel that I gave.
0: It was 42 and change, and I think we gave her a 20. Which is big nice. Deal.
2: Yeah. So, but she did. Yeah, she totally. She had to split that. Just like if they split, if they didn't split, then she got it and she probably loved it, and that maybe was why she was tearing up. But you're the one who said they had to split the 360.
0: I'm just guessing.
2: Yeah.
0: When it's a table like that, they have to split it with somebody because there were two of them.
2: Right.
0: So at least her and, can you find out if it's split at Wild Willie's or Cowboy Jack's?
3: The servers do not split tips.
0: Aha.
2: Okay.
0: But what if it's huge groups like that?
3: That's what I was trying to look up next. Like, where does that auto gratuity go?
2: Okay. Well, if there's two servers,

0: you can assume.
1: But I don't know. Yeah. People topping off waters, I'm assuming they got something.
0: Well, after your night, you tip out, right? Like if you're a server and this
1: Well, that's up to her. If the waitress and her water people, drink people, mm-hmm. if they were on top of it, if she had to keep kicking their ass, then they don't, it's not automatic, is what I'm saying. They don't divvy it up. Everybody gets an equal portion.
2: Oh, I've also heard some places that do like the card tips get shared, but the cash tips are for you.
1: Oh, okay. I don't know. What'd you find? Megan just raised her hand. Yes? You in the back, girl?
3: No, Harrible just said a trigger word, and I was going to say something had not...
1: It was just the other week.
0: Matt says, guys, she was expecting the party to tip on top of the auto gratuity. That's what she meant when she said they did not tip.
1: Yeah, I mean, so does she get less tables because she's waiting on this huge group thinking, I don't know, if there's an auto gratuity, do you tip on top of the auto gratuity? You probably shouldn't have to.
0: Some people do, some people don't, I bet. This particular party did not.
1: And I didn't even consider auto gratuity. I just heard, yeah. And again, it took some pushing. I'm like, oh, were they mean to you? Were they super demand? No, it's not that. It's just, well, and she's looking around. So, whatever. It's my wife said she played you with her fake eyelashes. I'm like, oh, and the fake cry?
0: Fake eyelashes. You know, Donna's radar seems to be pretty solid, man. I would just go with it.
1: I know, but I...
0: She probably was crying because she got one of the fake eyelashes in her eye.
1: That's not what she said. She said she didn't get tipped. If she would have got it in her eye, I'm like, what's the matter? Oh, I got a fake eyelash in my eye. Not that group stiffed me. Where's the trust, Dwyer? To see the good in people, man. Back in just a moment.
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10: 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I really value Right Height for providing growth opportunities as well as recognizing the hard work I put in

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3: So, during the commercials, Megan asked a question. Yes, we paid with a card, but I tipped in cash. And your question to me was, how?
4: Why would you write the word cash?
3: I wrote the word cash.
4: No.
3: Why?
4: Don't do that.
3: Why?
4: If you're going to leave a cash tip, do not put on the receipt that you did leave a cash tip. Just write that line that says you didn't tip at all.
3: Just write just a dash?
4: Yeah.
3: Ooh. And then so she can keep those fake tears going at the next table.
5: Look what they did to me.
3: Wait, no. Cash means that I didn't stiff her, so she knows that she didn't get stiffed.
4: Right, you're still going to leave the cash, but don't write it on the receipt that she has to put into the register, because now she has to turn in that cash.
5: Yeah, but writing cash saves face for you when they take a picture and put it on social media.
6: Good point.
3: Right. They, in the place of it, they could turn that dash into the N-word.
6: Mm-hmm. I would just go ahead then further than the dash, just write, service was terrible. Eat a bag of D's.
3: Right.
6: Zero.
3: I don't approve of your lifestyle.
6: Right. Zero. And then give the cash tip.
4: That would be best.
3: So, okay, if they pay with a credit card and they wrote cash, you're saying when you reconcile the receipts from credit cards at the end of the night, you have to enter in what?
4: Whatever that cash was.
3: Well, she didn't have to. Nobody should know.
4: Well, you wrote cash, so there's proof now that you left cash.
3: Yeah,
6: but
3: there
6: is
3: a dollar.
6: There's a percentage amount that has to be associated with that tip, with that receipt.
4: Right. So, like, as a waitress, I made $4 an hour. And if somebody left me cash, I would have to put that in the system. Let's say they left a $3 tip. Well, that now adds up to $7, which is minimum wage. So now the company does not have to pay me extra money because I've met minimum wage through tips.
3: So if they write cash, you don't write that they gave you $4. You keep your mouth shut and say they left me a dollar.
4: No, because the manager goes through the drawer and says, oh, they left you cash, but you didn't claim any cash when you
3: I claimed a dollar, not all $4.
6: Yeah. Then
4: You don't want to claim a dollar.
6: I grab a handful of forks, say I quit and take off. I mean, I don't have the best decision making, but I quit, man.
4: So basically, you want to keep your tips and the extra money from the company.
6: Oh, sure. I get that. I mean, you want to declare the least and make the most. That's the American way. There's nothing wrong with that.
3: Dear Dorks, I had a customer write cash the other day. But there was no money.
6: Oh, that's low.
3: Because they wrote cash, I searched frantically all over the place. Guess what? I found a $20 bill in the trash can right near the area that they were sitting. So whoever it was, the server, the clearer boy came and just scooped up everything and ditched it. If they had wrote zero instead of cash, I would have never searched for and found the $20.
6: When you leave cash and write zero or write cash, I make a point to give it to the server to make sure that they get it.
3: Yeah.
6: Because, you know, because there's a reason we're, as customers, we're trying to circumvent Uncle Sam for their benefit. But otherwise, it doesn't make any sense.
3: But now there's no cash on tips. So what does...
6: No tax on tips. Well, to a certain point, it's after a certain amount, right? Or is it before a certain amount? I can't remember, but I don't rely on tips clearly, but I think it's some tax on tips, but not the way it used to be. But as not someone who doesn't get tips, I wasn't as well versed into that legislation as I could have been, probably should have been.
3: Goose found some more helpful information about the restaurant that I was at. Cowboy Jack's, what is it that you wanted to add to the discussion?
5: I was just

0: wondering if you're heading back in November. It seems like they do karaoke and live music.
1: Oh, he
0: and
1: told
0: live
1: me he
0: dancing.
1: Was. He said he couldn't wait to get back there. What date specifically?
0: I believe it's mid-November. This group from Australia will be in town.
1: Oh, yeah. He was asking if we could take that time off.
0: Magic Hunks?
2: Magic Hunks. Cowboy Jacks welcomes back, direct from Australia, Magic Hunks. What okay. scale do they work in?
1: Michaels was recruited by Magic Hunks when they were there last time.
2: Look at those chiseled abs.
1: Nobody has abs like that. That's made up. That's Photoshopped or AI or whatever.
3: I disagree because I met some Chippendales guys on the strip. Or no, is it on a Fremont Street?
2: At an audition.
3: I tried.
1: Does your fiance know about this?
3: I got a picture.
1: Where she found him.
2: I'll take that one right there.
1: Oh, yummy.
3: I have a picture of him with his shirt off and a picture. I'm standing there next to him flexing with my shirt off.
1: Okay. Crusher, Bart. Maverick and Tubbs.
3: Yes, exactly. But they were all real muscles on those guys.
1: Okay. I'll take your word for
3: his
1: it.
3: His name was even on Instagram is the Vanilla Gorilla.
4: I remember that guy.
2: The Vanilla Gorilla.
3: Yeah. And I was out there for I think 3 days with my mom.
2: Yeah.
3: I wanted a picture with him and he said I had to buy my mom a photo session. So like tossing her up in the air.
1: And your mom's like, I've never been around a gorilla with so little hair everywhere.
3: But every time we walk by, he's like, yeah.
2: They shear the gorilla. You know how they do with sheep to harvest the wool?
1: I don't want to wear that coat.
2: It's the same sort of thing.

0: played or taken because...
1: Well, based on the size of those fake eyelashes, yeah, I had a big heart.
0: Well, I wish you had brought up the eyelashes before rather than as an addendum to the story. I may have changed my vote, but it wasn't enough of a distraction for me to alter my vote. I think getting played or not, I think she used whatever words work the best for each table to get the most tip if she's given the opportunity.
1: She was crying you crocodile tears, says Sam. It's 20% auto gratuity. She was disappointed she didn't get tipped 45% instead of 20%. Pure greed. You got scammed, Michaels.
0: You're just a good person. That's all. There's nothing wrong with that.
1: Sam says, pretty sure that ain't it.
0: Wait, no, he didn't.
1: Adam says, y'all care about the server's tax liability way too much. I write cash. Why? To protect my ass from them changing the number after the fact. Is that a zero or a one and a zero with another zero?
2: Or they change that 10 to a 70 by putting a little line to make that.
0: Yeah. But if you're Michaels.
1: I ordered a milkshake. It's a $70 tip.
0: If you sign Bill Michaels under that, the IRS immediately knows. That's not 70. That's not even a 1-0. That's a 0.0. That's all that is. Come on.
1: I've been to Cowboy Jack's. You should try the special. They do it occasionally. Steal one meat tray, get the second one for free also. You know what? Shut it. I'm not going to tell you any of my vacation stories.
0: I want that meat tray right there. Is he from Australia?
1: It is. It's the Outback Loin.
0: This is the first time in history a meat tray ever stole something from me. It's my heart.
1: We plucked the bloom right off of that onion. Aye, aye, Captain. Says Megan. That was a pretty good Australian accent, wasn't it?
3: I got pirate out of that.
1: How do you do Australian accent?
3: I think I have to hear someone say something.
1: Yeah.
3: What do Australians say?
1: Put the shrimp on the barbie.
3: Shrimp on the barbie, eh?
1: Aye, aye, Captain.
3: I'd like to wrestle them crocodiles, mate.
1: Well, you can't because they're crocodile tears because they stiff me. Oh, thank you. I feel so much better. Welcome to Cowboy Jack's and our sister location, Wild Billy's. Or what did you call it?
4: Wild Willie.
1: Wild Willie's, also known as the men's room. Aye, aye, Captain. Quick break and we'll be back. It's 9:43.
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5: Stop saying aye aye, Captain. When I talk like this, I'm making you walk the plank into a bag of dingoes in the outback, you scurvy wench.
6: Aye aye, Captain.
5: No, I said don't do it. Here in Australia, put a kangaroo in your...
6: in your bum.
5: In your bum.
7: Kangaroo in your bum, sure. That's what they say all the time.
8: Hey, guess what, everybody? 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
7: Is that a Tacoma out there?
9: No, it's a Nissan Frontier.
8: Guess who it is with the, what kind was it?
9: Nissan Frontier.
8: Guess who it is that just bought a brand new pickup truck?
7: Oh, did you buy it?
9: Well, it's a lease, but yeah.
7: All right.
9: Just picked it up this week.
7: Good for you, my man. You can start carrying equipment around.
8: Yes. Right. Somebody making too much money.
9: Yes, she is.
8: Who's
9: she?
8: It's Megan's?
9: No, my fiance. So
8: she wanted a pickup truck?
9: I've wanted one. She wanted me to have one. And
7: wait a minute.
9: One.
7: This is the greatest girl in the world.
8: You know, you deserve that. I hear the way they talk about you on that stupid radio show.
9: It started last Sunday. We've been talking about after the wedding, we were going to figure out where we were financially and then figure out some sort of a truck for me to drive around. Because my car was kind of at the point where I didn't want to do much more to it. That little three-door Veloster.
8: A car with three doors.
7: Hairball drove me around in that car when Mallory got married. And I thought I was taking my life in my hands.
9: Felt like you were in a little go-kart.
7: I felt like
9: fun.
7: I was in a little something.
8: Well, guess what? Now you don't have to because you got a pickup truck.
9: Yeah.
8: But she did it, for you.
9: Yes. It was last Sunday. At church, we have two services. I play in the band for both services, but my fiance comes to the second service. And so my family attends the second service because we all volunteer stuff for service. So if I'm not doing anything, I'll leave. And I'll come back. But last Sunday was that day when it was like 180 degrees at like 9 a.m.
8: Mm-hmm.
9: And
8: that's how we make people say, Jesus.
9: Well, my fiance sees me come into church and I'm dripping sweat. And she's like, were you just outside running?
8: It's called baptism. Look it up, you heathen.
9: Yeah, no. The air conditioning didn't work anymore.
8: Oh, no.
7: Is it the kind where it still blows but doesn't cool?
9: It doesn't cool until like 20 minutes into the ride.
8: You're close. In hell, it burns, but doesn't consume. This is a precursor.
9: Yeah,
8: this is a test run.
9: I was like, whatever, I'll just drive with the windows. I got only three doors, but there are four windows. However, only three of those windows roll down.
8: Sure.
9: The other one is not a powered window. So I don't have 450 air. I can only afford the 350 air. But then, so I think it was Wednesday that I started kind of pricing out some fixes for it. And she's like, why don't we just go see what they have at a dealership?
8: Oh, I can't.
9: She wanted me to look at the Tacomas and the Tundras and stuff like that. And I was like, well, those are too big for me. I'm a short little guy. And like our 97X truck is all lifted and mean, but it's like up to my throat where the

0: tailgate comes down.
1: Yeah, people see it like, hey, a garden gnome stole your station vehicle.
2: You know, for a guy who complains about how tall the truck was, you sure were able to get on the hood of it and soap yourself up.
1: And have his way with it.
0: Should have seen me getting up there.
2: Oh, yeah. Okay.
0: It's like to be old. But anyway, yeah, so they did the whole wheeling and dealing with the dealership. And
2: what does a car that doesn't have any air conditioning or none of the power options work on it? What do you get for that car on a trade-in?
0: When I filled out the credit app, I put all the info of the car on there, mm-hmm. and then nobody said a word about it.
2: Like nobody who? Like
0: the dealership didn't want anything.
1: Yeah, this
0: to
1: all
0: with
1: checks
0: it.
1: Out. It looks legit. $50,000.
0: So I was like, well, I only owe like a little around $1,000 left on that car. So I was like, yeah, well, it'll be easy to make that back. And first kid I texted, high school kid from church, he's all into cars and built a Jeep Comanche and all F-150 or Rangers. And
1: so you duped a member of the Lord's congregation. Wow.
0: I just said, hey man, you want to buy that car? And he's like, ask me a couple questions about it. And he's like, I'll be over in the morning.
1: I know one question he didn't ask. How many doors does it have?
2: How many working features does it have?
1: This is a really rare one. It doesn't have two. It doesn't have four. It's the best of both worlds. Yeah. It's got three.
2: Yeah. And all you have to do is hitch it up to a horse and you can go anywhere you want.
1: So you didn't trade it into the dealer?
0: They didn't want it.
1: What do you mean they didn't want it? They have to take it.
2: It's a collector's item.
1: Yeah, there's a lot of people. Look at it. There's stars coming to look at something like this.
0: The last time I took it in to see if I could trade it somewhere, they offered me $600.
2: And can I ask what you sold it for?
0: $1,800. I was going to sell it for $3,000, but I know this kid. And
1: he gave him a deal.
0: I just wanted to pay it off and get myself a little tonneau cover or something.
1: Yeah.
2: Oh, sure. Okay.
1: And he's satisfied with his purchase?
0: I haven't heard back.
1: Okay. Well, I'll find out on Sunday.
0: His dad's a big car guy too. And they were in my driveway and he started it up when they were getting ready to leave. I gave him the bill of sale and everything else. And then, the dad comes walking over to the window because I heard him call for him. Uh-huh. And it was just as my garage door had about 3 feet left before it closed.
1: Yeah.
0: And I laid down on the ground real fast and I yelled, no give backs!
1: No give back.
2: Legally binding.
1: That's right. Well, it's... So he's in the in the driveway and it won't start?
0: I don't know. They sat there and talked for a few minutes and then they left. I don't know if they were just, you know, chatting up what their lunch plans were or what was going on. But yeah, this thing's pretty fancy. It's got like one of the huge screens like everything has now. And I spent all day Saturday learning how the Apple HomeKit works because Michaels and I both have the MyQ garage door opener.
1: Right.
0: It doesn't work with CarPlay because MyQ has a deal with like Honda and a couple other car manufacturers.
1: Correct.
0: So
1: if you want to use it with CarPlay, you got to get the FAW.
0: Yeah.
1: Q.
0: Yeah, exactly. Well, I found a way to make it pop up on your Apple CarPlay.
1: What?
0: Yeah.
1: You have to add the app?
0: You have to have an Apple TV, and you got to wire this thing in from Amazon.
1: Oh, no.
0: So I think I'm doing it at Dwyer's house this week because I told his wife about it.
1: See that?
2: She has one of those, too.
0: Mm-hmm.
2: The MyQ or whatever it is.
1: Mm-hmm.
2: You know, you know what? How about just grabbing the handle, turning it, and lifting your garage door?
1: Because that's for suckers.
0: You want your wife to do that when it's negative 30 out in the winter?
2: You know what? It builds character.
1: She's at work today, isn't she?
2: Yes, she is.
1: All right.
2: Currently, there is no ability to lift or to put a car in the garage anyway. So, ha-ha.
1: The problem with the MyQ app, when you close it, It goes into that flashes and the whole neighborhood knows that
0: Michaels is leaving for the day. Just give him a second and then you can break in.
1: Yeah, the light flashes and it beeps.
0: Yeah, this doesn't do any of that. You hit the button and it closes. You hit the button and it opens. There's no delay.
2: Okay.
1: Yeah, and if you use the push button that you program on the visor of the car or the push button in the garage, it just comes down. Kill the child. Yep. They don't care.
0: Well, so this truck doesn't have an opener in it.
1: What do you mean?
0: Like it doesn't have the buttons on the visor.
1: What?
0: I told my mom I'm taking it back. I want that. But I started looking into that and this garage door opener is pretty fancy. It all works it works just like the MyQ does where you can open it from your phone or whatever. But
1: it didn't come in with the visor. That's not

0: that's not something that's included?
1: No.
2: No, oh, who not. Pulls their vehicle into a garage so anymore?
1: Have you looked at remotes lately for garage door openers?
0: How much are no
3: pricey?
1: Well, I have the Craftsman garage door opener, and I could get like one of the cheaper Chamberlain ones, but those were like $40.
3: Mm-hmm.
1: And then the Craftsman one was like 50 something, and this box was 55 overnighted from Amazon.
0: Tell you what, you wait till October 10th, you get the same opener that Dwyer has. It's called the Wife.
2: Get out and lift it, woman.
3: I'll stay quicker. Here in the safety of the Land Rover.
2: Right. I mean, don't slip because it's icy and snowy outside.
3: I guess that does sound pretty bad.
0: The real trick is, how did you convince your fiance that she wants a pickup truck just as bad as you do?
1: Well, she didn't want to go look at the Frontier. It was too small. She wanted me to have a big truck, and I kept telling her that just doesn't work for me because I don't want to have to jump to get into a vehicle. I already have to do that for work.
0: Yeah.
1: And so we went, and they pulled it up in front of the doors, and we went to go test drive it. And I was acting all like, you know, whatever, I'm not interested. You know, you're not going to get me.
3: Not going to get you.
1: Yeah. And she
0: looks
1: was
0: like
1: all,
0: it worked because the car is sitting right out there.
1: And she was all, we're not getting this because it's too small. We get in the truck, shut the doors. She turns to me and she goes, I want you to have this.
3: Oh, it's not sweet.
1: No, but, she's awesome.
0: Is she taller than you?
1: No, we're same height.
0: Come on. If you don't tease your hair, who's taller?
1: It's... I would say probably me by maybe like a half an inch.
0: Okay, all right. Because otherwise this doesn't work out. No relationship where the woman is taller than the guy never works.
1: Mm-hmm. But it's got the electric locking diff. It's,
0: huh?
1: Yeah, and Bilstein shocks came right on it, stock.
2: Well, you got to lock your diff. What's that all about?
1: And this has got the button, the mode selection for the sand and the mud and the...
3: All the things you'll never drive in.
0: Right. How about road?
3: Yes. Nope. Sorry, unavailable.
0: Got to make my own right here. See this button?
3: It's a different option.
1: I had to pick up a grill first day with it. My mom called me. She got my dad a new smoker. She said, I need you to go pick that up.
0: It won't fit in my car.
1: Truck stuff immediately.
3: Yeah. No worries. Put it in smoker hauling mode right there. That's one of the options.
0: I'll send my fiance over. You know, she wanted this truck, not me. Back in a moment.
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Just go wild for a little bit and you can win that soon. Right here. 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

Foreigner on a 2 for Tuesday. 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Is the population shifting? Yes. And more about that at 11:35. A thought we haven't had yet today.

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0: Red Hot Chili Peppers. For the first time in history, the world now has more people 65 and older than children under 5, according to a U.S. Census report, which we never read until we hear about that on the radio. There you go. But 65 and older, a lot of folks now. And my dad's in that category, but very few kids under 5, apparently. But the population has shifted, and we are no longer having a replacement level of births. 2.1 children per family. Sometimes it's 0 or 1, and therefore the population is shrinking worldwide. And some of you said, okay, that's fine. But anyway, 65 and older, very popular. Alex Van Halen is 73. They are next.
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got a chance to win a whole lot of money soon. How about $25,000? Okay, that's enough. Stop talking about that. Don't think about it. Your chance to win will happen soon right here. Metallica in Las Vegas. You could spend some money that way. They're going to be at Sphere in Las Vegas in October.

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40 minutes of nonstop classic rock, and the Guns N' Roses tour is on. 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

0: Jimi Hendrix Experience on a Two for Tuesday. How much are your monthly bills? About $3,800 in Arkansas, Indiana, Iowa, and Ohio. States that begin with a vowel apparently are the cheapest ones. But that's according to Travel and Leisure, the states where it's most affordable. Arkansas, number one. And then the most expensive, New York and California, about $7,000 per month on average. But you add up the, you know, the water bill, electric, and the rent or mortgage and all that, and it can be kind of steep. And now, don't stress, right? Okay, your chance to win money. I mentioned this to say you've got a chance to relieve some stress and win some money soon. Highway to 25K, so be hanging out here.
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cars on a two for Tuesday. 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
4: I'm KWWL meteorologist Brennan Libby. We'll have the chance for some rain and storms through today, and for the afternoon and evening, they could be on the strong side. Otherwise, we're partly to mostly cloudy with a high of 85, along with a breezy south wind. Storms are likely overnight. Again, they could be strong with some heavy rain. Lows fall to around 70. Clouds decrease through tomorrow with a high of 81 and some lower humidity. That's your Storm Alert Weather 7 forecast.
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In fact, this begins on my birthday, September 17th. That's not the point. The point is you've got a chance to win money. 25K soon. 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

ZZ Top on a 2 for Tuesday, and the show must go on, according to Billy Gibbons. Of course, Dusty Hill no longer with him, and now Frank Beard has passed away. Mike Monahan on drums, Elwood Francis on bass, and Billy Gibbons said they would want it that way. They want the music to continue.

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0: Green Day, When I Come Around. I have not seen that Nimrods movie. I have talked about it a lot, but I haven't seen it yet. So it's time, right? It's going to start streaming on September 15th. If you want to join me on the couch, bring some white cheddar popcorn and maybe a Coke Zero, and we'll watch Nimrods. But the new Green Day movie, starring also Fred Armisen and Pam and Angela from The Office, will start streaming on September 15th.
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5: I'm KWWL meteorologist Brennan Libby. We'll have the chance for some rain and storms through today, and for the afternoon and evening, they could be on the strong side. Otherwise, we're partly to mostly cloudy with a high of 85, along with a breezy south wind. Storms are likely overnight. Again, they could be strong with some heavy rain. Lows fall to around 70. Clouds decrease through tomorrow with a high of 81 and some lower humidity. That's your Storm Alert Weather 7 forecast.
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I'm Jen Austin. Is it fall or is it summer? It is a black hole of uncertainty. Officially, of course, it's summer, but we know it's fall. Anyway, we'll argue that out at 2:35. It's a two for Tuesday, helping us keep track of what day it is.

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Not all the time, but most of the time. And they're not yelling. They're just Aerosmith. 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

0: Two for Tuesday with Sticks. I'm Jen Austin. Is it summer this week or is it fall? I mean, the calendar says it's summer officially, the first day of fall, the autumnal equinox, September 22nd. So that's official, but we all know it's fall right now. We've been on the pumpkin spice for a month. I'm about tired of that. And we'll get on to peppermint mocha here shortly, probably by the end of September. But pumpkin spice season is here. And most people agree that Labor Day weekend is the beginning of fall, not the autumnal equinox, what the calendar says. We know this. It's a two for Tuesday, and that's plenty. Queen up next.
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I know. 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

0: Eagle 102.3, Tom Drake, keeping you rocking Nirvana, wrapping up your taste of the 90s. And of course, we are back into what is a short week, which is very, very nice for those of us. And we're doing it on a two for Tuesday after an extended break for Labor Day. What'd you guys do? I was out and about, enjoyed some hiking and a little bit of fun with the family. It's always great to get together and enjoy people you just don't get to see very often. Tune still on the way. Joe Walsh, before we roll into that 4 o'clock hour. Of course, this hour brought to you by my friends at Mel's Carpet Outlet.
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Eagle 102.3, Tom Drake keeping you rocking on your two for Tuesday. Of course, some sad news at the University of Iowa. The marching band did not perform. Why it did not is because one of their members, Derek Phillips, was taken off life support on Monday after, of course, at the game, he suffered a cardiac arrest as they were preparing to go out.

After, of course, at the game, he suffered a cardiac arrest as they were preparing to go out onto the field for the halftime show at Kinnick Stadium. Of course, temperatures that day reached 94 degrees. They were talking a heat stroke followed by a cardiac arrest and then, unfortunately, brain damage. The family, of course, was there. They have updated his Instagram. All the details, the links and more up on our website, our mobile app, and our Facebook page. Back to the tunes now. Joe Walsh.

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5: I'm KWWL meteorologist Brennan Libby. We'll have the chance for some rain and storms through today, and for the afternoon and evening, they could be on the strong side. Otherwise, we're partly to mostly cloudy with a high of 85, along with a breezy south wind. Storms are likely overnight. Again, they could be strong with some heavy rain. Lows fall to around 70. Clouds decrease through tomorrow with a high of 81 and some lower humidity. That's your Storm Alert Weather 7 forecast.
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Eagle 102.3, Tom Drake, keeping you rocking this hour, brought to you by my friends at Key City Harley Davidson. And boy, do we have a lot of fun coming your way as we prep for the big Cy-Hawk showdown. The Cyclones versus the Hawkeyes happens Saturday, September 12th. And we're going to be hanging out at Key City Harley Davidson to have a little bit of fun at the big pregame tailgate. Join them from barbecue and brats, bags, bikes, and a whole lot of fun as the Hawkeyes take on the Cyclones. There are charity challenges benefiting the Humane Society, a final score prediction contest, and a whole lot more. It happens noon to 3 p.m. Saturday, September 12th at Key City Harley Davidson. Of course, we'll get you more details through the hour. Also, tunes, double shots all day long. How about another one from Ozzy?

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We've got a few going live this Friday, 9 a.m. Another awesome chance to save some money on some awesome eats. How about Los Aztecas? $25 for just $12.50. 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Tom Petty.

0: Eagle 102.3 Zeppelin there, Over the Hills and Far Away. Tom Drake keeping you guys rocking as we continue through this 4 o'clock hour on your Two for Tuesday. Of course, we're getting ready for some fun this Saturday. Brats, bikes, and the Cyhawk Showdown all happening because we've got a pre-game tailgate party at Key City Harley-Davidson. Make sure to join us there and hang out, grab some food, play some games, check out the bikes. There are so many awesome ones there. And show us where your team loyalty stands. Go Hawks. That's all I have to say. Barbecue and brats, bags, bikes. They've got it all there. And you can hang out Saturday, September 12th, noon to 3 p.m. at Key City Harley-Davidson. If you know who's taking the W, put your money where your mouth is. They're going to have two donation jars, one for the Hawkeyes, one for the Cyclones. 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Tune's still on the way as we look to wrap up this hour. Double shot of Pat Benatar before your drive at 5.
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5: I'm KWWL meteorologist Brennan Libby. We'll have the chance for some rain and storms through today, and for the afternoon and evening, they could be on the strong side. Otherwise, we're partly to mostly cloudy with a high of 85, along with a breezy south wind. Storms are likely overnight. Again, they could be strong with some heavy rain. Lows fall to around 70. Clouds decrease through tomorrow with a high of 81 and some lower humidity. That's your Storm Alert Weather 7 forecast.
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And remember, their online approval process is fast, it's easy, and gives you peace of mind when you are ready to buy. And I should know, I have done it, of course, three times, as I mentioned before. Tune's still on the way. AC/DC, Fleetwood Mac, Pearl Jam. By the way, it's all twofers all afternoon. So here's another one from Bruce Springsteen.

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Yay! 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

Eagle 102.3, it's AC/DC. Well, I've got an article up on our website, 5 Iowa laws that could affect your everyday life and what you need to know. And trust me, new laws can be easy to miss. I remember when it officially became illegal to talk to someone on the phone physically while driving. How did I find that out? The hard way, by getting a ticket because I was holding the phone up to my ear. Yep, hands-free is the only option, and there's 5 other changes from the 2026 Iowa legislative session that you may want to know about, especially in regards to things like Iowa's property tax laws. Specifically, the important thing to understand is that changes to the state's property tax system can affect how local governments, schools, and other taxing entities are funded by homeowners. So there's a good chance your property taxes will go down, but the biggest changes come in the form of the homestead property tax exemption. Of course, details, links, and a whole lot more available in that article on our website or mobile app. Also, details on why cash purchases can officially be rounded up and essentially what is the death knell for the penny. Back to the tunes now. Fleetwood Mac on your 2 for Tuesday.

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Genius, I know. 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

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Coming up in the 6 o'clock hour, we're going to talk with Sean Cummins of Cummins Construction, talk a little bit about his search for some new workers there, and of course, fill you in on those of you that are interested in getting into a construction career. 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

0: Hey, it's Tom Drake. I always get to hang out with some very cool people. And today, talking with local Cummings construction owner, Sean Cummings. Sean, let's talk a little bit about how you can help people get into a career with you guys.
1: Yeah, sure. We'd like to get the young people involved like we used to. You know, it's a need for young people anymore. Mm-hmm. So anybody that's looking to start the career, or if they dabbled in it a little bit and want to continue and look for something that's long lasting and a benefit.
0: So speaking of which, what kind of person are you guys looking for? Who would fit well at Cummings Construction?
1: We're always looking for the seasonal ones that have the experience, of course, but we're also looking for the drive that want to keep going in the future to keep this business going. As far as young people that want to keep going and try to learn something and better their life. But yeah, always looking for the experience, always looking for that.
0: And what can someone expect who comes to then work for you, Sean?
1: Expect to be kind of like a more one-on-one situation to a point, depending on who you're working with. We're not a large company by no means, but we have plenty of stuff. We're decent size. And every day is just me there with everybody else. And it's more personable, not a show up and go home and you don't talk to nobody.
0: Sean, what is the best way for someone to reach out to you guys to learn about the application process to get started with Cummings Construction?
1: Yeah, you can either reach out on our website, which is CummingsConstructionInc.com, email, or we have an office phone too, or cell phone number, 563-872-3474. Any of them areas are fine.
0: Sean, what have you seen kind of throughout the few years in this industry, specifically with looking for workers and even then retention and things like that?
1: Yeah, the work's always there, of course. Yeah. Looking for the help, it's hard these days. Either they're established somewhere or they're retiring on their way out, and or these kids, the younger people, they want to try it and they don't think it's really for them or if it's hard.

0: for them. Maybe it's not what they thought it was going to be. Hopefully we can change their mind and they can kind of like it. And we try to make it a good environment. You know, we don't, it's not 100% work grind all the time. It's, we like to have some fun, get the better with each other, and hopefully they enjoy it.
1: What's the message that you would give with experience in the construction industry to some of these guys that are maybe thinking about it or on the fence or are maybe just haven't had the right experience when it comes to construction companies?
0: Yeah, the right experience, definitely. You got to try different things, different people. Each company is different. Each place is different. Employees for each place is different. If you're younger and you're kind of thinking about trying this, give it a chance with the right people to teach you the right things and how they teach things. That can change your mindset. If you just keep retaining it, you know, you got to remember from day to day what you did yesterday. That's one of the big downfalls of people, I think, these days.
1: Yep. Keeping after it, right, Sean?
0: Yeah.
1: Sean, obviously, one more time, the best way they can reach out to you if they're looking for a new career with Cummings Construction.
0: Yeah. Website, we have an application on there, and that comes right to us, CummingsConstructionInc.com, or you can reach out via phone, 563-872-3474. Just leave a message.
1: Thanks for talking with us today, Sean.
0: Thank you.

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Eagle 102.3, time to keeping you guys rocking. Big shout out to Sean Cummings, who of course stopped on in, talked to us a little bit about the construction company and how you can get involved. 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Tune still on the way. GNR, some Rolling Stones. Of course, tune in tomorrow, 4 o'clock hour. Thanks to Green Envy Lawn Care. We'll talk all things Dubuque Fighting Saints with Josh Starr before your next set of matchups for the USHL preseason as the Saints take on the Rough Riders. First away on Friday, then back here at home on September 12th to wrap up the preseason before the big fall sport. Before the big fall classic, which happens in Chicago, where your Saints take on the Lincoln Stars and the Tri-City Storm. For now, back to the tunes with GNR.

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0: Eagle 102.3, The Rolling Stones, and Under My Thumb on your Two for Tuesday. A couple more double shots before we head to Ultimate Classic Rock Nights. And, of course, more awesome deals this Friday at 9 a.m. Another awesome eat, this time in East Dubuque. 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

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That's right, the highway to 25K kicks off on September 17th. So next Thursday, your chance at $25,000. And of course, every weekday, $250 up for grabs as well. Your chance to pay some bills, get some new outfits, maybe take a vacation, just get away for a bit. And all you have to do is listen for codes. We do them every hour, 8.05 a.m. to 5.05 p.m. And then you can enter them on our Eagle 102.3 app or at eagle1023fm.com, where all the details are currently available. 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Here's a second from The Cars.

If a baby is giggling in the back seat, they're probably happy. If a baby is crying in the back seat, they're probably hungry. But if a baby is sleeping in the back seat, will you remember they're even there? When you're distracted, stressed, or not usually the one who drives them, the chances of forgetting them in the back seat are much higher. It can happen to anyone. Parked cars get hot fast and can be deadly. So get in the habit of checking the back seat when you leave. 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